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0: That's Corey Kent, Cole Wetzel. It's that Rocky Mountain Low. And reports are now in after the Knicks did, in fact, win the NBA Finals this past Saturday. And their fans were animals. They literally got out into the street and destroyed the city. And in case you missed the news, the Knicks did, in fact, beat the San Antonio Spurs this past Saturday to actually capture their NBA championship title. And, of course, New Yorkers flooded the streets and caused all kinds of chaos. Dozens of people got themselves arrested. Fires were set and vehicles all destroyed, including five school buses that were actually hired to transport World Cup fans from MetLife Stadium. All destroyed. 10 cops were also injured in the process, too. Could you imagine if the Knicks would have lost? Good Lord.
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0: That's Luke Bryan and Country. She knows it. Amen to that, too. And don't forget, coming up here this Sunday, Father's Day 2026 is going to be happening. Don't forget to get your dad something nice. Maybe a six-pack of beer or a bottle of Jack. Both are acceptable.
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0: What's up, y'all? 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

That's Ashley McBride. Song's called What If We Don't. And the World Cup is happening, in case you're unaware. And I wasn't aware of this. They're paying out some big money. World Cup winners actually won.

0: walk away with a ton of money, literally. Winner's payout, $50 million, which is also the largest single prize in World Cup history. Runner-up takes home $33 million. Third place, $29 million. And then fourth place takes home $27 million. And referees, you can't feel bad about them either. They're getting paid some big bucks, too. Referees at the World Cup can actually earn up to $100,000 with some big bonuses on top of that, too. Of course, if they're actually chosen to officiate at later stages in the tournament. World Cup pay. Big money, y'all.
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That's Zach Toppin, South of Sanity. 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

0: Is Arkansas man Justin Moore, and time's ticking, and that is, I mean, I was counting some days here on the calendar recently, as in like a few minutes ago, and we're only 17 days away now from America's 250th birthday, y'all. It's coming. It's coming July 4th. Don't forget to celebrate. And celebrate proudly, damn it. Celebrate proudly.
1: High school sports are unique compared to other youth sports programs. They develop a special kind of player that every team needs, a glue guy.
2: A glue guy's performance isn't measured in stats, and their impact doesn't show up on a highlight reel.
3: 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They're the players who are always willing to dive for a loose ball, take a charge, or keep the energy of the bench up. They're the element that keeps a team's chemistry intact.
2: High school sports are where glue guys have a chance to develop, where they learn that intangibles are just as important as skill.
1: Developing glue guys is one of the things that makes high school sports essential. 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I'm IHSAA Commissioner Paul Neidig. Buy a ticket to your school's athletic events and support high school sports, building up the glue guys we all need. This is celebrating their impact. This is honoring their pride. This is your IHSAA.
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The National Weather Service in Indianapolis has issued a tornado warning for northeastern Monroe County, southeastern Morgan County, Brown County, southern Johnson County, northwestern Bartholomew County until 10:45 p.m. Eastern Daylight Time. At 9:57 p.m. Eastern Daylight Time, a confirmed large and extremely dangerous tornado was located 8 miles southwest of Martinsville, or 10 miles north of Bloomington, moving east at 45 miles per hour. This is a particularly dangerous situation. Take cover now. Expected hazards included a damaging tornado. Tornadic debris has been confirmed by radar. The following impacts are expected. You are in a life-threatening situation. Flying debris may be deadly to those caught without shelter. Mobile homes will be destroyed. Considerable damage to homes, businesses, and vehicles is likely, and complete destruction is possible. Locations impacted include Columbus, Nashville, Edinburgh, Prince's Lakes, Morgantown, Tioga, Mahaleysville, Helmsburg, Lake Lemon, Bean Blossom, Nabone, Yellowwood Lake, Spearsville, and Unionville. This includes Interstate 65 near mile marker 75. To repeat, a large, extremely dangerous, and potentially deadly tornado is on the ground. To protect your life, take cover now. Move to a basement or an interior room on the lowest floor of a sturdy building. Avoid windows. If you are outdoors, in a mobile home, or in a vehicle, move to the closest substantial shelter and protect yourself from flying debris. Repeating, a tornado warning has been issued until 10:45 p.m. Eastern Daylight Time for the following counties in Indiana: Bartholomew, Brown, Johnson, Monroe, and Morgan.

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That's off her Dandelion album. That's Sal Langley and Be Her. I'm Brian Taylor with you, and definitely appreciate being here with us too. But now some ZBB and Alan Jackson. And as she's walking away.

0: That's Sean Morgan. Song's called Kid Myself. And here's how not to get pulled over ever. It's really kind of ridiculous, too. So this one 33-year-old man named Connor, he got pulled over last Friday after he was actually clocked flying down the highway doing more than 90 miles per hour. Ridiculous enough, I know. But here's what gets more ridiculous. This guy had 34 empty White Claw cans just piled up in the passenger seat.
1: Really gonna want a White Claw.
0: Who drinks that many White Claws? 34 of them? That's kind of excessive.
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The National Weather Service in Indianapolis has issued a tornado warning for northeastern Bartholomew County until 11:30 p.m. Eastern Daylight Time. At 10:47 p.m. Eastern Daylight Time, a severe thunderstorm capable of producing a tornado was located near Columbus, moving east at 35 miles per hour. Expected hazards include tornado. This is a radar-indicated threat. The following impacts are expected. Flying debris will be dangerous to those caught without shelter. Mobile homes will be damaged or destroyed. Damage to roofs, windows, and vehicles will occur. Tree damage is likely. Locations impacted include Columbus, Hope, Hartville, Clifford, and New Bern. Take cover now. Move to a basement or an interior room on the lowest floor of a sturdy building. Avoid windows. If you are outdoors, in a mobile home, or in a vehicle, move to the closest substantial shelter and protect yourself from flying debris. Repeating, a tornado warning has been issued until 11:30 p.m. Eastern Daylight Time for the following county: Bartholomew, Indiana,

0: That's Bailey Zimmerman and that Chevy Silverado. And I was actually today years old when I learned this. So about 8.6 million lightning bolts strike to Earth every single day, which is also roughly 100 every second. Also just learned, your odds are really a lot better at getting struck by lightning than winning the lottery. Figures.
1: Hey, it's Hudson Westbrook, and this is my song, Painted You Pretty.

The National Weather Service in Indianapolis has issued a severe thunderstorm warning for Decatur County until 11:30 p.m. Eastern Daylight Time. At 10:52 p.m. Eastern Daylight Time, a severe thunderstorm was located 9 miles west of Greensburg or 15 miles northeast of Columbus, moving east at 40 miles per hour. Expected hazards include 60 miles per hour wind gusts. This is a radar-indicated threat. The following impacts are expected. Expect damage to roofs, siding, and trees. Locations impacted include Greensburg, Adams, Milford, St. Paul, Mühlhausen, DuPont, Clarksburg, Letts, Burney, Sandusky, and Lake Santee. This includes Interstate 74 between mile markers 124 and 144. For your protection, move to an interior room on the lowest floor of a building. A tornado watch remains in effect until 1 a.m. Eastern Daylight Time for central Indiana. Repeating, a severe thunderstorm warning has been issued until 11:30 p.m. Eastern Daylight Time for the following county, Decatur, Indiana,

0: We've got Keith.
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0: And we've got Kay.
1: Put some miles on.
0: And that's just some of the K's. 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

and Sam Hunt and Make You Miss Me. I'm Brian Taylor with you, and definitely appreciate being here with us, Tim. Here's into some Riley Green now. It's called Thank You's You Drunk.

0: Sean Partey and boots off. And there's a really big investigation underway for a great reason, too. A really great reason. So this investigation is underway right now after more than 10,000 bottles of bourbon was stolen from this warehouse in broad daylight, by the way. And apparently the 1,800 stolen cases of Noble Oak bourbon are worth about $500,000. Here's Bob, the COO of the company, talking about the theft.
1: Seems like an organized group of criminals deceived one of our warehouse locations by getting them to load up about 11,000 bottles of bourbon into their vehicles, that being a semi-trailer, and made off with a whole ton of bourbon.
0: That's impressive. Very wrong, but also very impressive.
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1: The National Weather Service in Wilmington has issued a tornado warning for Ohio County, Southern Ripley County, Southwestern Dearborn County, Northwestern Switzerland County until 12:30 a.m. Eastern Daylight Time. At 11:49 p.m. Eastern Daylight Time, a severe thunderstorm capable of producing a tornado was located near Versailles, moving east at 35 miles per hour. Expected hazards include tornado. This is a radar-indicated threat. The following impacts are expected. Flying debris will be dangerous to those caught without shelter. Mobile homes will be damaged or destroyed. Damage to roofs, windows, and vehicles will occur. Tree damage is likely. Locations impacted include Aurora, Versailles, Milan, Osgood, Dillsboro, Moores Hill, Wilmington, Hartford, Holton, Fairview, Center Square, Rexville, Cold Springs, Avonburg, Farmers Retreat, Friendship, Versailles Lake, Mount Sinai, Pate, and Benham. 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Repeating, a tornado warning has been issued until 12:30 a.m. Eastern Daylight Time Thursday for the following county, Ripley, Indiana.
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The National Weather Service in Indianapolis has issued a tornado warning for southwestern Decatur County, southern Bartholomew County, northeastern Jackson County, central Jennings County, until 1 a.m. Eastern Daylight Time. At 12:11 a.m. Eastern Daylight Time, a tornado-producing storm was located 8 miles north of Brownstown, or 10 miles west of Seymour, moving east at 45 miles per hour. Expected hazards included a damaging tornado. Tornadic debris has been confirmed by radar. The following impacts are a

0: The National Weather Service in Wilmington has issued a flash flood warning for Dearborn County, Ohio County, Ripley County until 3:15 a.m. Eastern Daylight Time. At 12:16 a.m. Eastern Daylight Time, radar and automated rain gauges indicated thunderstorms producing heavy rain across the warned area. Between 1.5 and 2 inches of rain have fallen. Additional rainfall amounts of 1 to 1.5 inches are possible. Flash flooding is ongoing or expected to begin shortly. Expected hazards include life-threatening flash flooding, thunderstorms producing flash flooding. Source, radar and automated gauges. The following impacts are expected: life-threatening flash flooding of creeks and streams, urban areas, highways, streets, and underpasses. Some locations that may experience flash flooding include Lawrenceburg, Greendale, Aurora, Hidden Valley, Bright, Versailles, Milan, Osgood, Dillsboro, Shawnee, Moores Hill, Guilford, Wilmington, Manchester, Hartford, Holton, Cold Springs, Versailles Lake, Friendship and Farmers Retreat. Turn around, don't drown when encountering flooded roads. Most flood deaths occur in vehicles. Be especially cautious at night when it is harder to recognize the dangers of flooding. To report flash flooding, go to our website at weather.gov/ILN and submit your report via social media when you can do so safely. Repeating, a flash flood warning has been issued until 3:15 a.m. Eastern Daylight Time for the following county: Ripley, Indiana.
1: And say so. And those two men, Dan and Shay, they were actually tapped to do the national anthem at the FIFA World Cup this past weekend. And that was flawless, y'all. It was flawless.

0: is Riley Green in the worst way. 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
1: 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This

0: That's Jordan Davis and Turn This Truck Around. And don't forget, coming up here this Sunday, it's officially going to be Father's Day 2026. And please don't forget about your dad neither. We like gifts too.
1: Hey, this is Blake Shelton, and my new song, Let Him In Anyway, is out right now. And don't forget to pre-save or pre-add the album for recreational use only right now.

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The National Weather Service in Wilmington has issued a tornado warning for Franklin County, northeastern Ripley County, northeastern Dearborn County, northwestern Hamilton County in southwestern Ohio, southwestern Butler County in southwestern Ohio, until 1:30 a.m. Eastern Daylight Time. At 1:03 a.m. Eastern Daylight Time, a severe thunderstorm capable of producing a tornado was located over Oldenburg, moving east at 50 miles per hour. Expected hazards include tornado. This is a radar-indicated threat. The following impacts are expected. Flying debris will be dangerous to those caught without shelter. Mobile homes will be damaged or destroyed. Damage to roofs, windows, and vehicles will occur. Tree damage is likely. Locations impacted include Oxford, Harrison, Batesville, Brookville, Bright, Oldenburg, Lake Santee, Reilly, New Haven, Metamora, St. Leon, Scipio, West Harrison, Cedar Grove, Mount Carmel, Huntersville, Hamburg, Rockdale, Interstate 74 at US Route 52, and Peppertown. This includes the following interstates: I-74 in Indiana between mile markers 145 and 171. I-74 in Ohio between mile markers 0 and 1. Take cover now. Move to a basement or an interior room on the lowest floor of a sturdy building. Avoid windows. If you are outdoors, in a mobile home, or in a vehicle, move to the closest substantial shelter and protect yourself from flying debris. To report severe weather, go to our website at weather.gov/ILN and submit your report via social media when you can do so safely. Repeating, a tornado warning has been issued until 1:30 a.m. Eastern Daylight Time for the following county: Ripley, Indiana,

0: Hello, it's Corey Kent and Co. Wetzel. So, in Germany, when they celebrate Father's Day, they fill up a barrel or something, I don't know, a wheelbarrow, I don't know, and they go out into the woods and they drink and they eat and they are merry. And sometimes they get hurt, but that's okay because the EMS is nearby. That is so funny. I mean, we kind of do the same thing here too. It's just, you know, instead of going out into the woods, we go into the backyard, we fire up the barbecue grill, people come over. I mean, it's kind of the same, but I don't know, for some reason, it just sounds better. I know. What are we doing for Father's Day this year? We're going to the movies. I have tickets to go see Ocean's 11 because it's in theaters again, which I am so super excited about because it's one of our favorite movies. So that's what we're doing. And it's also the first day of summer. I know, it's a big weekend ahead.
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2: 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It appears by its own numbers, the U.S. government seems insolvent. It's reported that the Treasury shows about $6 trillion in assets and over $47 trillion in liabilities. 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

coming up from Lainey Wilson. Also, Jason Aldean, Don't Tell on Me, and Florida Georgia Line with Anything Goes. What would you love to hear? Kiki Garcia 26. You can find me on TikTok. You can find me on Instagram. You can find me pretty much everywhere. I did try the BTS Oreos that I was telling you about. Oh my goodness, they are so delicious. I made a video with my husband, and it's up on my TikTok page right now, so go check it out.

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1: Yo, it's Russell Dickerson. This is Worth Your Wild. 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

0: has a fast car. And Kane Brown put some miles on it. But Shaboozy? 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

What's happening, Dusty? I am so looking forward to the weekend. I don't know about you, but I have so many plans. I just want to get going and get to the weekend. Hardy coming up, Megan Maroney, and right now, John Morgan with Kid Myself.

The National Weather Service in Indianapolis has issued a severe thunderstorm warning for southwestern Decatur County, southeastern Bartholomew County, northern Jennings County, until 2:30 a.m. Eastern Daylight Time. At 2:07 a.m. Eastern Daylight Time, a severe thunderstorm was located 8 miles northwest of North Vernon, or 12 miles southeast of Columbus, moving east at 50 miles per hour. Expected hazards include 60 miles per hour wind gusts. This is a radar-indicated threat. The following impacts are expected. Expect damage to roofs, siding, and trees. Locations impacted include North Vernon, Westport, Mulhausen, Country Squire Lakes, Butlerville, Grammar, and Nebraska. Remain alert for a possible tornado. Tornadoes can develop quickly from severe thunderstorms. If you spot a tornado, go at once into the basement or small central room in a sturdy structure. For your protection, move to an interior room on the lowest floor of a building. A tornado watch remains in effect until 3 a.m. Eastern Daylight Time for central, south central, and southeastern Indiana. Repeating, a severe thunderstorm warning has been issued until 2:30 a.m. Eastern Daylight Time for the following counties in Indiana: Bartholomew, Decatur, and Jennings.

0: Are singles making their way to World Cup games to find their love? That's what it looks like. The New York Post claims single people across America are flocking to the cities that are hosting World Cup games looking for sexy, rich, eligible international soccer diehards to win over. That is so, so funny to me. Okay, I could kind of see that. They are very, what's the word? I guess diehard is the word. Very, very loyal to their team, which is definitely a good thing. So what do you think? Would you look towards soccer to find the love of your life? I think I would go towards football, okay?
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1: Hey, y'all, this is Brantley Gilbert, and this is my new song, Good Damn. Good Damn is a song I wrote with my good friends Brock Berry Hill, Taylor Phillips, and Philly you might know by the name of Hardy. And it's a song about shooting a shot, long story short. Hope y'all dig it.

0: What's up, y'all? It's Bradley Gilbert, and you just heard my new song, Good Damn. Thanks for listening.
1: We've got Cowgirls. I live Cowgirl. And we've got American Girl. Yes, she was an American girl. Now remember, they're all somebody's daughter. She's somebody's daughter. Country music's got you covered.
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Are you having a great day? I know you are. I got great music to go right along with it. I've got Riley Green coming up with Think As You Drunk. Ella Langley, Choosing Texas, everyone's favorite.

0: says, you drunk, it's Riley Green. Okay, what is considered bad parenting? But it's actually really good parenting. How about giving your kids enough space to fail and then try to figure it out on their own? Yeah, a lot of parents out there, they try to solve their children's problems without giving them a chance to find their own solutions. And you know what? That's when you learn the lessons. I come from a family who, if something was wrong, if something bad happened, it was like the end of the world. But you know what? It's not the end of the world. That is where you learn. How about making your kids help with chores from an early age? This is just teaching them good habits and skills. This is not a bad thing at all. And leaving your kids alone for age-appropriate periods of time, at some point, kids have to learn to entertain themselves, to be responsible, to depend on how old they are. And, yeah, I remember the first time we left our kids home alone. Oh, my gosh, they were so adorable. It was only for, like, 20 minutes. I'll tell you what they did coming up later on this hour.
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2: $5,000. That's the average amount of money people in the U.S. are now spending on gas in a year. Five.

my gosh. So the first time we left our kids home alone, we got home and we were gone for like literally 20 minutes. We got home and they were all sitting around on the floor around a picture of their grandparents because they were like, their grandparents were taking care of them while we were gone. It was the cutest thing in the world. I wonder sometimes if they remember it, because I know

0: just in for Kenny Chesney. That's Carry On.
1: Hey there, I'm Cody Johnson, and this is my song, Horseback. This song ain't about a horse. It's about how she took his horse, and the man wants his horse back. From my new album, Banks of the Trinity. Check out my song, Horseback. He's a ranch hand, in a pinch, man. Hotter than the red on the cattle brand. Cause she's a gold digger, with a quick trigger. A cast iron skillet swinging lid flipper.

Becky Garcia with you. How are you doing, bestie? I know, I can't wait for the weekend. We have an exciting Father's Day weekend planned, so I'm ready. Lainey Wilson on the way, Riley Green, and right now Bailey Zimmerman.

0: is Wallet. It is new music from Lainey Wilson. I love it. Okay, so what's the strangest thing your dog has ever eaten? I know. How about a wall? That's what my dog ate, the wall. I know, it was crazy. How about over 2 pounds of sand in one sitting? Yeah, this actually happened. People are speaking up on the embarrassment of what their dogs have done. One person said, all the garden lawn sprinklers. Yeah, my dog actually did that too. She dug them all up and then she ate them. So yeah, she is Hazel something. Yeah, she's my baby, but man, she is a bad girl. 2 full wasps' nests. Can you believe that? Oh my gosh, how painful was that?
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So I don't know how I got on this side of TikTok, probably because of all the dog videos I watch, but I saw this video of these two poor dogs who got sprayed by porcupines. Oh my gosh, it looked like it hurt so bad. I felt so sad for them. They just had all the quills in their nose and like around their mouth, on their snout, I guess. Oh my gosh, so painful.

This is a coordinated monthly test of the broadcast stations of your area. Equipment that can quickly warn you during emergencies is being tested. If this had been an actual emergency, such as a tornado or flash flood or a civil emergency warning, official messages would have followed the alert tone. This concludes this test of the emergency alert system.

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It is Kiki Garcia with you. Are you having a great day or what? I know it's going by so quick too, which is always a good thing. I've got Luke Combs coming up with Be By You, Morgan Wallen with 20 Cigarettes, Low Cash Now, I Love This Life.

funny. Maybe. Could our smartphone be the newest form of birth control? That is the question researchers are asking after two recent studies found a connection between smartphone use and declining fertility rates. Yeah, one

Ella Langley coming up and George Burge with Mind on You. Get me your request, Kiki Garcia 26. Let me tell you this. Make sure you're following me on TikTok. My husband and I, we tried the BTS Oreos. Spoiler alert, they are delicious, but I posted a video all about it.

0: It is Kiki Garcia, and it is time for me to move out of here. Have a great day. 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Of course, I'm going to talk to you soon.
1: What's up? It's Parker McCollum.
2: Here's my new song,
1: Killing Me.
2: Killing Me, actually, I wrote here at the ranch as well. I just kind of run around hunting. 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Whenever that just kind of fell out of my brain and chased that whole idea, and turned out to be a great song on the record.

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2: Why the hype is right. This is Network Indiana. I'm Ryan Hedrick. Preparation is something forecasters are talking about with the possibility of severe weather throughout Indiana tonight. Here's John Harris.
3: The worst of it is projected to be sometime between 7 o'clock Wednesday night and 2 o'clock Thursday morning. Jason Puma with the National Weather Service in Indianapolis explains what area has him most concerned.
4: We're going to be in a moderate risk for severe weather from the Storm Prediction Center for much of the west central parts of central Indiana.
3: Moderate risk. Risks are a level 4 out of 5 on the severity scale, where tornadoes and damaging winds are possible. Chances are less likely for that further south, but most of central Indiana could still be dealing with some dangerous storms. John Herrick, Network Indiana.
2: Gas prices are up a couple of cents this morning across the state. The average price for regular unleaded, $3.38, up from $3.36 yesterday. Prices are still lower than they were a month ago when the average was $4.14. Diesel prices continue to fall statewide. Average this morning, 544. Fort Wayne City Councilman Dr. Scott Meyer says he entered a rehabilitation program after being arrested June 4th for operating while intoxicated. Court records show the 4th District Republican congressman was charged with operating a car while intoxicated and endangering a person. Myers told Wayne 15 he sought treatment shortly after the arrest. The Indiana Fever worked past a rough first half last night, marked by turnovers and missed layups Tuesday, and pulled away from the Toronto Tempo 113-91. Sophie Cunningham came off the bench and scored 24 points.
5: Just having a little bit of struggle with my elbow, but really did get that fixed, and now I'm starting to stay in my shot a little bit. But also, I think our team is just starting to catch a little bit of rhythm. We're seeing what works. We're sharing the ball. Defensively is allowing us really good offensive runs, and so I don't think it's just me. I think it's our team as a whole.
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6: Think back to the last time you were in nature. 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Unfortunately, this isn't a joke. 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And by the time you're done listening to this ad, more than a dump truck's worth of plastic will have made it into the ocean. 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This is a human problem that can be solved with human action, but it's going to take all of us, from individuals to businesses to governments and everyone in between. 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
7: Good Thursday morning. Radar this morning does indicate most of the rain now heading up well off to the east and south of us, so it should be a fairly decent day. Partly sunny, breezy, cooler, and less humid. High temperature right around 78. Partly cloudy, mild tonight. Low temperature down around 60 during the day on Friday. Partly sunny, a nice day. Tomorrow's high near 80. Saturday, partly sunny, warm, dry. The high of 82. And on Sunday, some scattered showers and thunderstorms likely. Sunday's high back up to right around 77. Have a great day. For 300-1330, this is Randy Ellis.
8: This is Hoosier Ag Today's Thursday Farm Market Preview. The markets, again, went higher yesterday. Tom Fritz is here from EFG Group. Do we have some follow-through potential to the upside today, Tom?
9: Well, number one, you know, we're going to be looking at exports, and they're anticipating some healthy exports for corn, as they always do, but now they're anticipating some solid exports for new crop corn. Beans, we never look for much in old crop beans. New crop beans, the expectation is getting a little bit higher. But really, we're going to see if there's any new Chinese business that's going to be announced. And we're going to see if this wet weather continues. You know, that's another factor for new crop beans, new crop corn, in the case of disease and, you know, the potential replant.
8: That's Tom Fritz, NIME and Eubank, Hoosier Ag Today, Indiana's Farm Network.
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1: Student voices heard at the 97th FFA State Convention and another year of varying crop planting results. This is Hoosier Ag Today. I'm Greg Allen. The spotlight shifted from competitions to leadership on Wednesday at the Indiana FFA Convention as student delegates gathered to elect the organization's next generation of leaders. Representatives from FFA chapters across the state cast ballots to select new regional directors and district officers who will help guide Indiana FFA during the coming year. The election process gives members a direct voice in choosing the students who will represent their regions, lead conferences and events, and serve as a link between local chapters and the state association. Lennon Woods was just voted in as the new Region 1 director.
2: This opportunity will really put me out of my comfort zone a little bit and allow me to grow my leadership skills in the sense that I will get to connect with people that I would have never probably talked to otherwise, just from being a little bit nervous sometimes. So this will really allow me to really become a better leader and more genuine.
1: The delegate business session is one of the few times each year that FFA members conduct the official business of the organization, demonstrating the leadership, teamwork, and parliamentary skills they've developed through the program. 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
3: 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They make all the decisions for the association and everybody's voice is heard.
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1: It has been another year of varying results planting crops just in the northeast quarter of Indiana. But it is complete now, except for areas being replanted. Andy Eubank has a Channel Seed growing season update.
5: Channel Seed sales agronomist Chris Brazel covers that part of the state.
6: Especially as you get east of Fort Wayne, over there in the eastern side of Allen County, those guys are still getting stuff up in really early stages, whereas some of the drier areas, you know, more to the north, those guys have got corn that's above the knee, and we're well into side dress season there. So I would say we're probably really close to 99% planted the first time at least, and now we're just looking at the replant situation.
5: He says early in the season, some fields were too hot and too dry, while others had incredibly wet conditions.
6: Early on, we were concerned about cool, wet conditions, and that kind of held everybody up from going early. And then we hit a really wet spot there and just kind of shut everybody down for at least 2.5-3 weeks before we could get back going.
5: Northeast Indiana and Southeast Michigan growing season conditions now mirror that of planting season. It depends where you're located.
6: Yeah, I think the guys more towards the north and even into the southeastern part of Michigan, those guys are in fairly good shape. As you move south down into Markle and that area, those guys have been incredibly wet.
5: Hear more at HoosierAgToday.com. I'm Andy Eubank.
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5: Decatur County woman sentenced after pleading guilty to bank theft charge. On August 22, 2025, charges were filed in the Decatur County courts alleging that Melissa Kramer committed the following offenses. Count 1, fraud, a level 5 felony. Count 2, fraud, a level 5 felony. Count 3, theft, a level 6 felony. According to the affidavit of probable cause, the investigation began in June of 2025 after attorneys representing Napoleon State Bank reported allegations to the Indiana State Police that Melissa Kramer, a former bank employee, had committed theft. Court documents allege that between January 1, 2022 and March 1, 2025, a total of $44,443 was taken from the bank where Kramer served as assistant manager. The details of the allegation are outlined in the affidavit of probable cause. At a change of plea hearing held on June 16, 2026, Kramer pleaded guilty to a level 6 felony theft involving property value between $750 and $50,000. The two fraud charges were dismissed as part of the plea. Judge Timothy Day accepted the guilty plea and sentenced her to 540 days of incarceration with 420 days suspended to probation. The court also awarded Kramer 4 days of jail credit and 4 days of good time credit. As a result, she is required to serve 120 days of incarceration, subject to further reduction through good time credit. On June 16, 2026, restitution in the amount of $44,443, along with court costs of $389, were paid to the Decatur County Clerk's Office. For more information, this has been Chris with WTRE News.
6: From the Office of the Decatur County Emergency Management Agency, the Lake McCoy Conservancy, in coordination with the Indiana Department of Natural Resources Division of Water and Engineering Consultants, is actively monitoring and addressing a structural concern incident at the Lake McCoy Dam. Lake McCoy Dam is located approximately 4 miles east of the city of Greensburg off State Road 46 between County Road 400 East and 480 East in Decatur County. The dam has not failed, but it is experiencing structural issues with its spillway pipe. Agencies and engineers are monitoring the situation and implementing measures intended to reduce risk to the public, including placing rock on the dam to stabilize the embankment and redirect water. Out of an abundance of caution, residents in potentially affected areas are being advised of the situation and encouraged to remain aware and prepared should conditions change. Areas that could be impacted in the event of a dam failure include individuals traveling on State Road 46 between County Road 400 East and 480 East, residents located downstream of Lake McCoy along Cobbs Fork, and additional impacts could include the railroad corridors, utilities, and state and county roads downstream of Lake McCoy along Cobbs Fork. At this time, no evacuations have been ordered, no shelters have been opened. The only existing road closure is a portion of Boulevard Road at the dam. Mitigation efforts are in place to lower the lake level and manage the flow of water from the dam. Residents are encouraged to stay informed and monitor official information sources, avoid the area near the dam, never drive through floodwaters or flooded roadways, and review personal emergency plans and be prepared to act if conditions change. Please do not call 911 for information unless you are reporting an emergency. Further updates will be provided through the Lake McCoy Water Conservancy and Conservancy Director Patty Nugent. EMA Director Mike Snyder stated there is no immediate danger to the public at this time. However, conditions can change and residents should remain prepared to act if emergency notifications are issued. The Decatur County Emergency Management Agency, Indiana Department of Natural Resources, Lake McCoy Conservancy District appreciate the public's cooperation as work continues to address this situation.
5: The Decatur County Commissioners approved claims and payroll and received an update from the Highway Superintendent Assistant Tim Orkman on storm cleanup efforts and upcoming road projects. The Commissioners also approved three area plan petitions and heard that a draft of the county's comprehensive plan should soon be available for public review. In other business, commissioners increased the county's per diem for employees to $60 per day, approving funding for signage as well at the new community building, and continued discussion on an emergency use agreement with Duke Energy. They also approved discounted fairground rental rates for foundations for recoveries. The Decatur County Council approved an unbudgeted cybersecurity equipment purchase requested by IT Director Josh Tressler to help address potential cyber threats. The council also discussed filling the vacant highway department superintendent position, where Commissioner Jeremy Pazel proposed a salary range increase to $60,000 to $71,000. After council members discussed that further, they're going to look into the possibility of posting that as a civil engineer position. More information will be known at the next council meeting. Council members also explored the possibility of the United Fund taking over administration of riverboat funding grants for local nonprofits. In other business, the council renewed its contract with GFC, approved additional appropriations and transfers.
7: Indiana, he was the son of John and Maxine Jackson Stilley. Butch was a graduate of Greensburg Community High School. He proudly served his country in the United States Navy aboard the USS Lexington during the Cuban Missile Crisis. Butch married Helen Bainbridge on February 26, 1966, and together they built a loving family and raised two children, Kimberly and Rick. An outdoorsman at heart, Butch loved riding motorcycles and his classic cars, a true gearhead. He was a founder of Tree City Classics and spent countless hours restoring, maintaining, and proudly shining his classic cars. Butch enjoyed spending time with family and friends and could often be found playing cards, golfing, hunting, fishing, enjoying happy hour at Piddler's Paradise, or trying his luck at the casino with his wife. He was always ready for a good time and treasured every opportunity to make memories with those he loved. Butch was a member of the American Legion Post 129 and the Conservation Club. He worked as a machinist at BCA until his retirement. Survivors include his children, Kim and Bernie Meyer, and Rick and Jennifer Stilley. Grandchildren, Courtney and John Crow, Logan and Haley Meyer, Bailey and David Narwald, Ezra Stilley, and Lyric Stilley. Great-grandchildren, Colton, Corbin, Kanan, Everett, Harper, Lenore, and one on the way, and brother, Bill and Victoria Stilley. He was preceded in death by his parents, his beloved wife Helen, two brothers, and three sisters. A visitation for family and friends will be held at Gilliland Howe Funeral Home on Thursday, June 18th from 10 a.m. until the time of the funeral service at noon. Burial will take place at a later date at South Park Cemetery. Memorial contributions may be made to Our Hospice of South Central Indiana. Online condolences can be made to the family at gillilandhowe.com. Butch will be remembered for his love of family, his adventurous spirit, and witty humor, his dedication to his friends, and the joy he brought to those around him. He will be deeply missed by all who knew and loved him. And again, Henry Butch Stilley, age 83, of Greensburg, passed away June 15, 2026. Donald Mac Claude McKinney, age 100, of Greensburg, passed away on June 12th. Born on November 9, 1925, in Sumner, Mississippi, Don was the son of Donald Logan and Claudie Mae Wright McKinney. He attended Albion High School in Illinois and demonstrated a strong work ethic and sense of service from an early age. At just 16 years old, he attended a military summer camp and drove a dump truck, helping build the Alcan Highway. Don proudly served his country during two conflicts. He enlisted in the United States Army and served with the 101st Airborne Division during World War II, seeing combat in the Alsace-Lorraine and Rhine River campaigns, and participating in the capture of the Eagle's Nest near Berchtesgaden, Germany. He later served in the United States Air Force during the Korean conflict as a security staff sergeant with the 434th Troop Carrier Wing based out of Atterbury. Don graduated with a bachelor's in education from Eastern Illinois University and was in a founding class of Sigma Phi fraternity. On October 10, 1954, he married the love of his life, Marilyn Gill. Together, they shared a devoted marriage and raised two children, Penny and Thomas. A dedicated professional, Don worked for Union Insurance Agency for 37 years, including 17 years as a supervisor and manager. Throughout his life, he remained deeply involved in his community and the organizations he cherished. He was a member of the Masonic Lodge, the Scottish Rite, Elks Lodge, Murrah Shrine, and the Roadrunners for Shrine Hospitals. He served with the Color Guard for both the American Legion and Veterans of Foreign Wars. Don was an official for the Greensburg Tiger Sharks swim team and local flag football programs, a trustee for the YMCA, a longtime Greensburg Pirates fan, and an officer of the Big Blue Boosters. His faith was an important part of his life, serving as both a deacon and trustee at First Christian Church, before later becoming a member of First Presbyterian Church. Don is survived by his son Tom and Carolyn McKinney, grandchildren Jody Kaufman, Sherilyn McKinney, Derek and Lindsay Kramer, Matt and Marquita Walbring, and Mark and Emily Walbring. Great-grandchildren Lark Kramer, Wren Kramer, Draven Walbring, Lucas Walbring, Ellie Walbring, and Ian Walbring, and son-in-law Mike Dahl. He was preceded in death by his parents, his beloved wife Marilyn McKinney, and his daughter Penny Dolph. A visitation for family and friends will be held at Gilliland Howe Funeral Home on Tuesday, June 23rd, from noon until the time of the funeral service at 1 p.m., with Tom McKinney officiating. Burial will follow at South Park Cemetery. Memorial contributions may be made to our hospice of Decatur County. Don's family invites friends and loved ones to share online condolences. Don will be remembered for his unwavering dedication to his family, his country, his faith, and his community. His century of life was marked by service, leadership, generosity, and a genuine love for those around him. His legacy will continue to inspire all who were fortunate enough to know him. And again, Donald Mac Claude McKinney, age 100, of Greensburg, passed away on June 12, 2026.
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8: For today, becoming partly sunny, breezy, cooler, and less humid. High temperature right around 78. For tonight, partly cloudy, mild. Low temperature right around 60. During the day on Friday, partly sunny, should be a nice day. Tomorrow's high near 80. Your weekend, Saturday, partly sunny, warm. High around 82. And on Sunday, some clouds around as scattered showers and thunderstorms. Sunday's high at 77. For Tree Country 1330, this is Randy Ollis.
6: 714 Tree Country 1330, 70 degrees outside. It's going to be a little bit toasty and sticky again today, so get ready for that. Coming up at 7:30, we'll have Mic'd Up with Mayor Marsh. We've got Community Matters up next.
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0: Hollywood. It's another packed, hit-filled edition of American Top 40. 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
1: Student delegates gathered to elect the organization's next generation of leaders. I'm Greg Allen. 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
2: This opportunity will really put me out of my comfort zone a little bit and allow me to grow my leadership skills in the sense that I will get to connect with people that I would have never probably talked to otherwise.
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1: 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I'm Greg Allen.
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0: This is where transparency meets conversation. It's time for your weekly dose of leadership, local updates, and civic insight. It's time for Mic'd Up with Mayor Marsh. 7:32 on this Thursday morning. Good morning, Mayor Marsh.
1: Hey, good morning, Emily. Happy Thursday, everyone.
0: It's beautiful out. Lots of rain.
1: Lots of rain, but it is. The sun is shining. It is full springtime. Almost, well, are we into summer yet? I think we've made it.
0: We're close.
1: It's coming up. If not. But yes, we are headed down the path. It's a little wet out there. Looks like all the creeks are still inside their banks. No storm damage reports overnight, which is great. That's not the case west of here in some places. So very fortunate once again, which
0: very
1: is great.
0: Very much so. I was curious this morning when I came in by the golf course. That's always my judge of how much rain we got. But it was not over the road and it's not really that close. It's gushing down there, but
1: we've definitely seen worse.
0: Yes, absolutely. So then I know it's not as bad as I thought.
1: Yeah,
0: that's how I judge life. Yeah, right there. So
1: our teams have been really busy. Obviously, when we have a lot of water, we have a lot of infiltration that happens into our wastewater plant. The other night, last week, when we had 4.5 inches of rain in about 3 hours, that was a little aggressive. But we've had a great team effort to keep us from having to bypass, which means that we skip the treatment process of our incoming sewer system, but it's so diluted that it doesn't really pose any issues. But we've been able to avoid that for the most part. We've had, when we were all under the flood warnings way back earlier this year, we had to do that. We obviously have to report all of that to IDEM. We have to talk about our remediation efforts. We have to talk about what we did and what we didn't do to control that. And then, most recently we've been able to capture it, put it in our EQ basin, which is a multi-million gallon storage pond. And then we run it through the plant after the plant, returns to some normal flows. But our team's done a really good job. They show up overnight and are, on call, obviously all the time anyway. But when, lift stations are underwater, that's bringing a lot of stormwater into the system directly anyway. So
0: how do they, I know someone is on call, but if there's a large amount of rain expected, is the on-call person kind of takes charge of that, or are they kind of lined up to, like, these people are coming in overnight if this happens?
1: Yeah, it sort of depends on what it is. All of our system is on a remote monitoring system. So every lift station, the plant has the ability to call there's a specific phone that the on-call person has. But then if that person doesn't answer or, it has a priority ranking system, so it will call multiple numbers and it sends out sort of like a digital message, sort of like the National Weather Service, voicemail you get, like, this is a recording from, so our system does that so that they're made aware of when that's happening, tells them where it's at and what specifically is wrong. So a high alarm in the case of flooding. So they'll come in, take a look at what that looks like. It sounds way cooler than it kind of really is, but the plant has what we call storm mode. And so it kind of changes how it works and pushes a larger amount of water through. Sometimes we have 20 million gallons a day coming in up from, maybe 3 or 4 is a normal day. So we have a system in place for that. And the plant operators come in, the outside crews come in based on the level of need. Joe Kane, our wastewater superintendent's usually one of the first ones there. He's very hands-on, but the team does a good job. So it's not a very big team. There's only about 13 individuals that work down there. So when you call in 2 or 3, you're calling in a pretty high percentage. And we have a lot of new folks that are on our team, which is great, but also they need some exposure to the events that happen. So it's a little bit of all hands on deck, but it's not necessarily an all call.
0: Sure. Well, we appreciate what they do, and it's been a very wet spring, so they've been busy.
1: It has been. So appreciate the work that they're doing. Water and street and fire and police are all super involved in storm activity as well. So it's been a long spring, but we're just a couple weeks away from all the summer activities now.
0: That's right. It's rolling right along. This weekend, the Mayor's Youth Council has an activity going on.
1: Yeah, so Declan and Carmen were here last week to talk about the Color Run 5K. You can still sign up for that. The information is available on our social media platforms along with theirs. So it is open to anyone. I think it's like $10, and that gets you the shirt.
0: Very affordable.
1: Pretty much. And they raise money to put towards some of the stuff that they work on, some of the events conference they host. They talked about, you know, the youth oriented trivia night that they host over at the branch, and they do some other great pieces and parts. Some changes at the federal government. So the Greensburg Prevention Group, the group that does the Be the Wall posters and does some other things, was actually a federally funded grant. The feds have kind of stopped funding that. So we're talking about what does it look like for GPG and the Mayor's Youth Council going forward. But they've got a great event coming up this Saturday. Starts at 10 a.m. I think registration probably is around 9. Take a look at that. Information's available on Facebook. And they've got 6 colors set up. It's going to go around. You kind of go around the high school twice, which is great because it kind of stays off of the streets. That's the good part about having the trail and the PD 5K last weekend. Keeps everybody kind of safe and out of the way, and keeps the pedestrian and vehicular traffic separate. So we appreciate the work that they're doing. And it's colored cornstarch, so it comes off really easy,
2: and
1: it's a lot of
2: fun.
1: It is a lot of fun.
2: You're not going to run it?
1: I am not. I'm out of town this weekend for another commitment, so.
2: That was fine timing.
1: I didn't schedule that one. I got to head to the big city of Fort Wayne, so we'll see what's going on up there.
2: You did mention the police 5K last weekend. You had that along with the community cookout.
1: Yeah, so we had about 70 individuals for the inaugural K-9 Rough Runner, and of course, a fundraising opportunity for the K-9 program. We've talked pretty extensively about the retirement of a dog, a change in use of one of our dogs, and then the purchase of our 2 new dogs. So all 3 of those are on staff and are doing very, very well. The K-9 handlers gave a great demonstration on Saturday out there about what they do, the control and obedience levels, and then also the tracking and narcotics finding abilities. They showed how the dogs can find that on a pickup truck and in the trailer. So it's really great to see the dogs work and the joy that they get out of that. And then also the public can see what it looks like. So about 70 folks participated in the 5K. Really great day. We had fantastic weather, beautiful. And we had our community cookout that was immediately scheduled after that. So sort of 2 events together, but partnering to do our first community cookout on a Saturday at the park. Again, great, beautiful weather. Unfortunately, we had the gas line issue
2: in the middle of all of it.
1: In the middle of all of it over on Main Street. And so just goes to show that our teams are really adaptable. Some of our crew that was off duty working the PD event, stayed there and kept doing that. PD on duty went and helped with the traffic control over on Main Street. Fire, one of our firefighters had just brought over the grill, so him and I, Roger Volk and I, managed that and took care of that, and the rest of the fire team had to go work on Main Street, which we were talking about. One, shows our, you know, commitment to being able to do both.
2: Absolutely.
1: We've got a great team that can help us do both. Also, the call, you never know when the call's going to come. You can have a great thing planned, and all of a sudden, that just doesn't work out. But again, we were able to do both. And also, and then in addition to that, how many years we've been doing these, and we've actually never had an event where we had kind of like a major staff, redirect.
2: Okay.
1: And so even with night outs, we've had events where maybe a truck has had to leave, but we've, knock on wood, kind of never had to deplete the entire event of the people that people are coming to see and interact with. Saturday we got pretty close, but it worked out fine, and everybody was safe, which was great. And we had burgers and hot dogs and a really good turnout. We had some folks that were out there playing pickleball, and they came over and was asking us what was going on. And we were explaining to them, and they were very excited and glad to see it. And they said, well, we're not from here. I said, well, where are you from? They were playing pickleball out at the park. So, well, we're from Florida.
2: Okay.
1: And we're here for a wedding out at Into the Woods out by New Point. And we've got some time this morning, and we love to play pickleball. We play pickleball everywhere we go. And so we brought our stuff, and we're out here, and this is great. So they had lunch with us. And
2: how fun is that?
1: Yeah. Talk about a front door to the community kind of thing. So
2: absolutely.
1: That was a really cool story as well.
2: Did you man the grill then, since?
1: I did not. I just worked on the service line. And,
2: okay.
1: Roger took care of the grill. We deemed him, if anybody's familiar with the 911 radio system, right, everybody has a number. So the police chief's 101, mm-hmm. Fire chief's chief 1, right, engine's people, trucks, things. And so we just named Roger Grill One.
2: Grill One,
1: and
2: okay.
1: So he was in charge of that.
2: He took care of business.
1: I asked him if he was going to announce his change of title on the radio, and he said I could use his radio to announce the change of title, but we just skipped that.
2: You just skipped that part. Yeah. Well, I'm glad he was there and able to take care of everybody.
1: It was great. It worked out well.
2: Very good. And so all three dogs are in service. You know, I had a chance to interact with all of the officers that have a dog. And I just have to say, their dedication to that program and caring for those animals is outstanding.
1: Oh, yeah, for sure. There's we've got great individuals, Nick and Allie Polly, husband and wife, GPD team, have two dogs.
2: Yes.
1: So that's a terrible house, folks. Don't go into that house unannounced. You'll regret that immediately. But their passion for it shines bright, and they've truly adapted it as a part of their lifestyle, which is great. And then our newest officer, Amos, is really involved with trying to get the program. If you recall, he was the individual that had the dog from Jennings County that died on day one, and so he's had a really rough time with that, but his new dog is great and really energetic, and they're getting along very, very well, and truly a passion for that as well. So glad to have all three of them serving our community in a capacity that extends beyond the work hours.
2: Right.
1: They do get a stipend for being a canine handler, but I don't think on a per hour basis. That's I can assure you that's not why they're doing it. But it is great, and they're really, really dedicated and committed, and we're grateful to have them. And then, you know, the discussion about adding a therapy dog is a whole nother level, and something different that a different officer is tackling, Officer Tuttle. And so it's been great to see the program grow and the community support it.
2: It's very good. We also last weekend, it was a busy Saturday, last Saturday in Decatur County.
1: It
2: we
1: was.
2: Were a little bit of everywhere. But the Let's Go Girls event was downtown.
1: Yeah, Main Street had their kind of big event. Interesting, it was in September last year, got moved to June this year to kind of fill a gap in the events calendar. While incredibly successful, maybe competing, and we talked about this actually Saturday at noon, about competing with wedding and graduation season this time of the year. And so maybe that affected some of the turnout, but about 100 individuals signed up and participated through the Main Street Greensburg Let's Go Girls event. I was down there helping with registration and handing out bags and explaining how the punch card system worked. So it was great to be an active board member of Main Street and also get to spend, you know, about 5 hours hanging out downtown and everybody on Saturday evening extended hours. There was lots of activities going on. People came back. Honestly, I didn't even know what was going on. Allie was just like, here, you come and register people, check them off, give them their bag. People come back with like tinsel in their hair and
2: there was all
1: glitter,
2: kinds of things.
1: Glitter dots and custom hats and all kinds of stuff. And of course, lots of shopping was happening, which is the name of the game. It's kind of like a small business Saturday, but in a different part of the year. And I think you were there as well.
2: Yeah, and the weather was beautiful.
1: Like, it was really
2: beautiful
1: nice.
2: Weather to walk the downtown, and so many businesses open and some great deals. And yeah, I did partake, which I like to shop. I shop locally a lot. Like, if I can find it here and don't have to go somewhere, I am all for it. And I always feel like downtown you find those original things that, like, you're not going to find it somewhere else. So we had a lot of and I had Dye Designs has moved. I hadn't been since they had moved.
1: Yep.
2: And expanded their area. I told Alyssa, I was like, you can breathe in here, it's big, you know, you've got room. And a bookstore was booming. You had to get in line and just kind of wind your way around that little store. So Bonnie had great things at Magnolia, and Pickers was open. And so, yeah, we had a great night and did our shopping and enjoyed a lot of people.
1: Lots of people were out grabbing food as well. Lots of restaurant business. The Tap, I think, had a cornhole tournament going on. So there was people were participating in the Dora District, which is great. You know, these kinds of events are what that's built for. So overall, really good. I asked some folks when they brought back their cards, I was like, what's the favorite thing you found? And they were like, oh, I found this and found this. And the necklace, a lot of jewelry seemed to be getting bought from the different stores. And we had some folks from, I think, from over in Harrison area that come over. We definitely had some Brookville folks, Batesville. And they were like, because they were asking, like, where's a good place to eat? And I was like, oh, and they're like, we're not from here. So it was great. We had somebody celebrating, I think, their 60th birthday, had their whole group of girlfriends, and they were out on the town. And so great opportunity. You know, again, I hate to even utter the words, but people say there's nothing going on here. There's nothing to do. That's just inaccurate. Got to look. We had the concert Friday night.
2: That's right.
1: 5K Saturday morning, cookouts Saturday at noon, that Saturday night. So, I mean, you can do a lot of things for really affordable amounts of money, but also different levels as well. And there's more to come.
2: That's right. We are quickly moving into summer season.
1: Yeah, I think we're 2 weeks from 4th of July, right?
2: Yeah, so I think 2 weeks from today is the fireworks down at the fairgrounds, July 2nd.
1: July 2nd, okay. That'll be here before we know it.
2: It will be, yes. And I've heard a little bit bigger this year, a little bit longer since it's America's 250, so.
1: And they're going to be set to music here
2: they
1: on
2: are.
1: WTRE.
2: So I pulled music, BJ put it all together, so I think it's about 25 minutes that will be synchronized, so we're excited for that.
1: That is great.
2: Yeah, and then I think food trucks and all kinds of stuff down there, so a little bit more of an event this year compared
1: and
2: to other
1: it's
2: years.
1: Moved up to the second.
2: Yes, up to the second. There is a ball tourney, I think, going on over the weekend, and so they were a little worried about parking with fireworks.
1: And I think that's another great thing to hit on, right? Like when you talk about having to move events around because you have too many people in town, I think that's great. It shows the investment in tourism and in sports tourism and in our community and the economy. Those people are here on their holiday weekend in our community. So a really great opportunity to showcase the American spirit here in Decatur County. But yeah, so those are on the second this year, not the third.
2: Yeah, so mark that down. Make sure you're ready because they're going to go off whether you're there or not. So
1: yeah,
2: July
1: right.
2: 2nd. Is
1: You'll
2: the
1: just
2: time.
1: Be listening to the radio and all of a sudden we'll just have a montage of music.
2: That's
1: and you're
2: right.
1: Like, you know what? I miss those. So.
2: Yeah. And then July 4th, we'll kick off parade season.
1: Parade season is coming, yeah. So 10 a.m. Normal route for 4th of July. So south on Broadway or south on Franklin, across Washington, north on Broadway. Of course, it's the children's parade, so it's short, but it's well attended and it's packed. And then immediately following the parade, I think around 11-ish, is the America 250 photo that's happening down on the west side of the square. So
2: yes, get your popsicle at Gillen Howe and then make your way to the square.
1: Yeah.
2: It'll be good. I apologize. They announced the winner of the t-shirt design this week, but.
1: Oh, I haven't seen that. I'll have to go look it up. But yes, there's t-shirts available. They're going to be, you can purchase them.
2: Yes. So there's going to be 250 that'll be given out at no cost. But if you want to ensure that you get Decatur County's America 250 shirt, there will be a link coming up that will, Game Plan will set up a store. So I think that should be up at the beginning of next week.
1: So yeah, just keep an eye
2: shirt.
1: On that.
2: Yeah.
1: Plus it's good to purchase one. Money supporting the Historical Society, I believe, is where the funds are going.
2: I think so.
1: And there's some cost in production of the event. And they had a lantern. I think maybe the lantern's leaving today. It's out at the library.
2: Yes.
1: That's traveling to all the counties, and it's going to be at the state house. So they've been really kind of working in the background. Obviously, I've seen more people popping up their flags and getting America ready for the big birthday.
2: It just seems so much more patriotic this year, I think.
1: I saw a news article the other day about a time capsule that they're building. They're going to bury it in Liberty Park in Pennsylvania, and it's for the 250. It's going to be sealed up and buried, I think, July 4th, and then it's for to be opened in 500 or in another 250 years. So
2: how
1: on our
2: cool
1: fifth,
2: is that?
1: 500th birthday, yeah.
2: Maybe we should do one here.
1: I'll put you in charge of that.
2: Thanks.
1: Kathy. We'll put Kathy.
2: Kathy in charge. We elected her.
1: If Kathy's listening right now, she's got a new duty when she gets into the office.
2: We
1: probably get a text here in just a minute.
2: Yes.
1: But I'm not going to spearhead that.
2: Okay.
1: Just so we're clear.
2: Gotcha.
1: But the 500, they were getting like micro data. It was kind of fascinating what they're putting in it. Something from every state. And then it had to be a certain size and it was going in a box. And they were talking about the kind of unknowns of how do we put something in something for 500 years and it still be
2: right
1: there in 500 years. And so they were talking about like paper. They've been doing paper testing. They've been working on this since like 2016, 2019. Like
2: okay.
1: They've been working on it a long time. It was an act of Congress, literally. And it was a really cool, big, huge cylinder. And they're going to bury it in the park in Pennsylvania. And then
2: we think 250 years ago now, like we didn't have, there weren't computers. So you think about how things are going to evolve in that time.
1: Yeah.
2: That, wow. That's pretty fun, though.
1: I think the thing with time capsules, they are fun. They're interesting. I wonder in 250 years that relevance, because we have everything so digitalized now. Something created today, like they can take a photo of everything in that time capsule today, and you can probably look at it on a website about the time capsule.
2: Sure.
1: Whereas 250 years ago, that was not the case, right? So if you really wanted something to be unique, but again, what survives and how long, and that's a long time. So
2: that's a long time. That's very
1: I think
2: cool,
1: Indiana Baby's doing one for 50 years.
2: Okay.
1: It's not as long. They're not fully committed to another 250. But I did think that was kind of interesting. But lots of good things are happening for the 250.
2: Yeah, we're very excited. And then we roll right out of the 4th of July, right into the fair.
1: Right into the fair, yeah. 3 weeks from today is the start of the fair. I'm not one to keep a countdown on the fair, but we're going to be back for Live at 5 this year. Is this season 4?
2: It's just season 4.
1: That's a lot. So the Vinyl Solutions has gotten the stage stuff together. We had to go pick that out the other day. That was a big deal. I had to pick out the Vinyl Solutions stage furniture. But we're ready to go. And
2: Power of the Past is back with us. So they'll be our primary sponsor. And
1: we're going to be in the new building.
2: We are. We are moving.
1: Okay.
2: We're moving to the air conditioning.
1: Okay.
2: You guys doubted me last year when I told Kevin Kreitz. I said, here on the air right now.
1: Yeah.
2: We're committing. And I think people said, oh, we'll see, Emily. We'll see. Nope. We're moving. So we're excited. I heard the stage was up. So we'll have to go scout that out and see what that looks like. And we will be there every night of the fair.
1: Yeah. 5 o'clock. We always have great guests that join us. And, I was actually talking to somebody the other day, and of course this is your lane and not mine, but they were like, can I be a guest on the show? And I was like, I'm sure that we can work that out. It was a local organization that was excited about giving some updates on what they're working on and how and who and what. So it's great. It's a great opportunity to hear what's going on out at the fair. But yeah, just 3 weeks to go, and we'll be there.
2: That's right. And then that means the second parade of the season will be fair parade.
1: Yeah, that's on Sunday. Actually, I don't know that we've gotten the street use request for that yet. I think that's coming in July. I think we missed the June deadline. But we know where it's going, right?
2: Yes,
1: it's gonna come down Park Road. I don't know what the ending.
2: I don't know what the inside of the fairgrounds looks like yet. Yeah. I have not heard that piece of it.
1: We've seen a couple different routes of that over the last few years. But yeah, just keep that ready to go. Sunday afternoon, 4 o'clock, I think. Is that right?
2: I think so.
1: We should probably look that. We'll look that up for next week.
2: Details.
1: When it gets closer.
2: People need to know that during fair week, we just literally go where we're told.
1: Yep. The schedule. I did get my candy to throw out for the parade yesterday. I got that bought. So
2: you're ready.
1: We're ready. Well, it takes a lot. 2 miles of parade candy throwing takes a lot of candy. So.
2: And what is the speed of the parade?
1: Too fast. It's always too fast. I lamented to the sheriff about that the other day. So we'll see.
2: We'll see. We'll try to slow him down.
1: I'm going
2: to
1: get a brick and put under his accelerator of his Tahoe.
2: So it can only go just so fast.
1: That's right. Exactly.
2: That's right. When we look around town, I know most of the we have closures and construction everywhere.
1: Oh,
2: let's
1: yeah.
2: just be
1: it's
2: real.
1: The season of the orange barrels.
2: It is. I was telling my niece, she's 17 and so newer to driving. I'm like, now listen, like the interstate has got barrels. And then 421 is like, you've got to pay attention. She's like, how am I supposed to get anywhere? I'm like, you got to pay attention. You got to follow the road signs because it's kind of everywhere.
1: It is. We're in peak season. And you know, it is frustrating. I understand that. But it is good to have the investment. You know, NDOT's making a substantial investment. And we're going to see this, you know, for the next several years across multiple projects. So just everybody get ready. Main Street is still scheduled for fiscal year 27, which starts in fall of 26. So the state is still moving forward with Main Street. They're going to start on the west side and then do some of the west stuff and then move east. I think that's still scheduled for 28, which is the fall of 27. So the orange barrel season is here to stay, and it's going to be here for a while. You know, when we start talking about 28 and 29, we're talking about Park Road. Now, I realize that that's less impactful for a greater majority of our population, but for those that it does impact, it's going to be impactful. And it is just sort of part of it. And then the interstate piece is 2 to 3 years worth of work. They do have new pavement going down.
2: I mean, that's good.
1: They're making good progress between here and Shelbyville. They're rebuilding the bridges, the bridge surfaces. So they're working on it. I give them full credit for that. It seems like it's going really quickly for a multi-year project.
2: I've quit the interstate for now because it just gets so backed up and it gets a little crazy. So I just go the back roads. So I'll have to get on there and check it out because I have not seen it yet.
1: Someone told me that they were coming from Shelbyville and there was a wreck. And once you get a wreck in a one-lane zone, it's over. And it took them 2 hours.
2: Oh, my.
1: To get from the Shelbyville exit to home. But, I mean, it was, I think, most of that spent just sitting still.
2: That's yesterday. We were in Shelbyville. And you can come down just one exit and hit 244, which I live off of. And we were contemplating if we should do that or not. And I said, you know, I don't think so. I was like, I don't want to risk 2 miles and have to sit there an hour. So we'll just go 421.
1: Yeah.
2: Just avoid that. So pay attention to what's going on. As far as like in the city streets,
1: mostly good. We are done with full blown pavement work for the year. We do have some micro surfacing work that's going to be happening in some neighborhoods, probably late July, August, when that contractor rolls around. But again, pretty minimally impactful for a vast majority of listeners. And then we're working on Broadway. You know, I know there's a lot of discussion about Broadway and the water line, and we are working through an NDOT. I've called with NDOT today for some permitting work on the bypass as a limited access state right-of-way. It requires a lot of paperwork and, in this case, some bureaucracy and working with our partners and relationship management. And this is where having good relations with NDOT pays off. So we're trying to push that through a little bit more expeditiously so that we can. I don't think we're going to make construction season this year. I just don't see that happening. So Broadway will probably be under construction next season for the water line that's under there, which does include a full resurface of that. We obviously do receive money from the gas tax for local road funding, and with that being suspended for the last 60 days and until middle of July or August, July, we're going
2: That's
1: to see,
2: impactful.
1: It is impactful. I'm about 25% of the gas tax and then the excise tax goes to local roads and road funding, which does fund our local road projects. It also funds CCMG, the Community Crossings Matching Grant, which is the dollars that the state gives back locally. So it's kind of a double whammy, and I am interested to see what NDOT's going to do about road funding because that call for project is supposed to be in September. But how are they going to award, how are they going to say that they have enough money to award when the revenue has been cut off for 3 months? The General Assembly has said that they're going to put some revenue replacement in place, but they're going to do that during legislative session, which I guarantee won't be until the budget is done, which will be the last day of the session, which will be maybe like April, mid-April next year. It's a long session. So I'm a little worried about what the road funding package looks like for the September call for projects and then also the ability to meet the funding requirements locally.
2: We will see.
1: Because of the suspension of gas tax, that money is rolled back into communities.
2: And, I mean, I understand because of the economy at the time and gas prices being up, but it is always twofold. There's always a good and bad with it, and that's the piece. So we'll see what happens.
1: Yeah.
2: All right. Anything else this week?
1: I think that's it. Father's Day is Sunday, so happy Father's Day to my father and all those out there. And don't forget, call them.
2: Call them.
1: Yeah.
2: Be prepared. It's coming. You've given plenty of notice to everybody.
1: That's right. There you go.
2: Get it done, right?
1: That's it.
2: All right. It's 8 o'clock here on Tree Country 1330.
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5: Decatur County woman sentenced after pleading guilty to bank theft charge. On August 22, 2025, charges were filed in the Decatur County courts alleging that Melissa Kramer committed the following offenses. Count 1, fraud, a level 5 felony. Count 2, fraud, a level 5 felony. Count 3, theft, a level 6 felony. According To the affidavit of probable cause, the investigation began in June of 2025 after attorneys representing Napoleon State Bank reported allegations to the Indiana State Police that Melissa Kramer, a former bank employee, had committed theft. Court documents allege that between January 1, 2022 and March 1, 2025, a total of $44,443 was taken from the bank where Kramer served as assistant manager. The details of the allegation are outlined in the affidavit of probable cause. At a change of plea hearing held on June 16, 2026, Kramer pleaded guilty to a level 6 felony theft involving property value between $750 and $50,000. The two fraud charges were dismissed as part of the plea. Judge Timothy Day accepted the guilty plea and sentenced her to 540 days of incarceration with 420 days suspended to probation. The court also awarded Kramer 4 days of jail credit and 4 days of good time credit. As a result, she is required to serve 120 days of incarceration, subject to further reduction through good time credit. On June 16, 2026, restitution in the amount of $44,443, along with court costs of $389, were paid to the Decatur County Clerk's Office. For more information, this has been Chris with WTRE.
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7: Good Thursday morning. Radar this morning does indicate most of the rain now heading up well off to the east and south of us, so it should be a fairly decent day. Partly sunny, breezy, cooler, and less humid. High temperature right around 78. Partly cloudy, mild tonight. Low temperature down around 60 during the day on Friday. Partly sunny, a nice day. Tomorrow's high near 80. Saturday, partly sunny, warm, dry. The high of 82. And on Sunday, some scattered showers and thunderstorms likely. Sunday's high back up to right around 77. Have a great day. 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

0: Tree Country 1330 WTRE, Morgan Wallen this morning. It's 8:11 on Tree Country. It's sunny outside. It looks nice. A little bit sticky, but that's okay. We've got Community Matters coming up next right here. Good morning.
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0: 8:13 on this beautiful Thursday morning. We've got more Community Matters brought to you by Canelli and Daughters Car Wash. You can find them on Lincoln Street and on Broadway. 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We have got the Tree City Rolling Tour. That is coming up. That is going to take place on June 27th. There's a 100-mile ride, two 67s, a 50, a 34, and a 16. I think Deanna and I will do the 100-mile ride. Yes, Deanna said, my glutes are not ready for that. No, they are not. You can get registered now or you can register the day of. T-shirt cutoff is for this Sunday. If you're not registered by Sunday, you will not get a T-shirt. It's going to start and finish at the historical Tower Tree Square. Also going on at the YMCA, they've got a pickleball ladder league coming up. This is going to be 8 weeks of fun. So week 1 to 6 will be regular season. Week 7 will be tournament night where everybody stands alone. And then week 8 will be the top 4 championship and a social event for everyone. They're going to take 12 players for this league. The start date is June 30th. It's Tuesday nights, warm up at 6 and games begin at 6:30. If you have questions, you can call Dina and you can also give them a call at 812-663-9622. They also, don't forget, have coming up the, they've got summer camp going on. And then they also have where you can sign up for preschool in the fall. Coming up from the Willows for America's 250th, they're inviting you here on Park Road to the Willows, 410 Park Road, on Friday, July 3rd from 11 a.m. to 6 p.m. They're having a community cookout. They'll have sipping party there as well. It's a dirty soda truck. And welcome to the other food tent. They'll have the grill fired up, and they are going to have from 1 to 3 music from Heartland Highway and from 4 to 6 music from William Murphy. The GDC Chamber, it looks like they've got coming up. The next thing will be their 41st annual Summer Day of Golf fundraiser. That's going to take place on Friday, August 6th. America's 250th in Westport, that takes place on Saturday, June 27th. It's coming right up. They will have the Kiwanis breakfast, vendors, live music, a kids and adults pedal tractor pull, dunk tank, bingo, pie baking, a parade, food trucks, and more. If you're interested, give Jill a call, 812-662-4217. If you're interested in the parade, call Connie at 812-614-9764. And they'll be on here, I think early next week, actually, to talk more about that. Today is Thursday, June 18th, and going on at the library today at the Westport branch at 1 o'clock, they're going to do a canvas shell painting, which Lori said was very cool. That's grades 1 to 5. At 2 o'clock, they've got a virtual author talk, Nurturing Future Generations, Stories from the Heart of Grandfatherhood with Ted Page. And you can find that on the link on their calendar. And at 5 o'clock, it's the Favorite Recipe Pitch-In. It's presented by the Cookbook Club. And then on Friday, they've got a lunchtime matinee. This is exciting. It's grades 6 through 12. It is Jurassic Park. And on Saturday, it's the Octu Club at 11 o'clock where Marnie was there. That's an adult program. And then on Monday, they've got a take and make craft. That goes on all day long, it looks like. At 10 o'clock on Monday, write this down. It's the Children's Theater of Cincinnati. They're presenting a Piratey Peter Pan. And that'll be at the Greensburg High School Auditorium. At 1 o'clock, they've got Fossils. That's a teen program. And at 6 o'clock, Voices of Liberty, America's 250th celebration with Professor Emeritus Ron Nicholson. So a lot going on at the library. Make sure and check out their calendar, and you can access that online. At the Adult Center today, at 9:30, it's a bingo size. We've got Canasta at 1. And at 1 o'clock today, we have got Crafts with Sadie Joe. They're going to do a windsock today. She was on earlier this week with her mom. So Sadie Joe is doing the craft today. And again, it is going to be a patriotic windsock. And on Friday, it's June 19th on Friday, it is the garage sale. They're going to have that again. All money raised goes back into the center. So garage sale tomorrow. And it looks like next week they're back on for bingo on Wednesday. Community photo taking place after the 4th of July parade this year. It's going to be down on the west side of the square. You're going to go from the

0: That is Community Matters here on Tree Country 1330. We'll take a quick break. We've got Hoosier Ag today. I think we'll be hearing from Mark. It's Truck Thursday. Are you ready? Truck Thursday. So, Mark, get ready. You're up next on Tree Country 1330.
1: This is Hoosier Ag Today's Thursday Energy Update. I'm CJ Miller. 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Oil futures were relatively flat Wednesday, as some traders remain concerned whether the U.S.-Iran peace agreement will stick for the long term. July crude was up 18 cents yesterday at $76.23 a barrel, $3.38 the average price for regular unleaded across the state, the national average $4.02 a gallon, meanwhile diesel across Indiana now at $5.44 a gallon. Cash bids at Indiana's ethanol plants, $4.41 in Cloverdale and in Marion, $4.46 in Alexandria, and Louis Dreyfus and Claypool paying 30 cents over the July futures for soybeans delivered this month. I'm CJ Miller, Hoosier Ag Today News.
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8: Celebrating America's 250th with the Greensburg Decatur County Public Library. Did you know the oldest city in the United States is St. Augustine, Florida? Founded by the Spanish in 1565. Aside from a brief time under British rule, it remained the capital of Spanish Florida for more than 250 years.
0: Tree Country 1330 WTRE. I'm talking. Imagine that. No one out there in the world is surprised, Sheriff, that Emily was busy talking.
9: Well, I was talking with you.
0: Yeah, so. That's true, and not paying attention. This may have been a problem since elementary school. Just saying. But we've got Mark with us here this morning from Byright. Good morning, Mark.
10: Well, good morning, Emily and Sheriff Bill. How you doing this morning?
0: We're good.
9: Yeah, this is the best Thursday I've had this week.
10: Well, that's good.
0: We're hoping that's the only Thursday this week.
9: Yeah.
10: Well, yeah, and you know, I don't know why, but I've been kind of messed up. In fact, actually, that 105 buzzer going off this morning on my phone. I thought it was my alarm, and I thought it was

0: time to go.
1: But you didn't get up and go to work?
0: Well,
1: you didn't jump out of bed?
0: Well, I did. And then after I realized what it was for, I kind of stayed up and kind of just was paying attention to a few things for about 45 minutes. So, yeah, kind of an interesting morning. So
2: you just got started a little early. That was it. And then just throwing out
0: there.
2: Yeah,
0: that's all. Yeah. I mean, it was kind of like the old days back at the farm. I mean, Bessie must be a cabin or something, having problems or something. Yeah.
2: Got you right back in the swing.
0: That's right. So, yeah, this morning, yeah, it's whatever. But I'll tell you what, I'm kind of glad that out of what we just had some massive rain. I didn't imagine that we had as much rain as we did, and it was all over from one end, from my end of the county, all the way into town and down Park. I did a little sightseeing this morning, so yeah. I've seen everything. You
2: know? I always judge the rain on the water on Park Road where the creek is at, which I didn't think it was as high this morning as I was expecting. Because sometimes I've gotten there and I can't get through. I have to turn around. So.
0: Well, and that's kind of after coming down. Of course, I can't come in Northeast 80, but after coming down Stewart Road and seeing quite a bit of water around and then down, well, even on 3, right before the overpass, all the water standing there out in the fields, I was expecting water across the road or there at the park down at the animal shelter, but it didn't
2: happen, which we're thankful for. So
0: that's exactly right. Like I said, I'm just kind of glad that, at least in this area, that we didn't really have any real damage, kind of like the surrounding counties. So
2: yes, we got very lucky, I think, last night.
0: But anyway, why, I guess I'm gonna get going here so that Sheriff Bill can throw his words in too. But and you're going to be impressed too. I really don't have any real mind benders this morning either. So
2: that's the only reason he shows up early.
1: That's disappointing. That's disappointing.
0: Oh boy! I'll tell you what. I'll have to make notes to double do this the next Thursday. But anyway, here it is, June the 18th. We got a nice truck Thursday going. And you know what? I got a feeling, and you know what? We're 16 days away from the first parade for the season. And I got a feeling this third truck that I'm going to throw out, actually two of these trucks this morning, is going to be perfect for a parade to get out there. But anyway, starting off with the bottom end of the totem pole as far as expense-wise, we got a nice white, you know, also, this is kind of the 4th of July theme as well, too. So I'm sure you'll pick up on it real fast. We're starting off here with a nice white 2023 Ram 1500. It's the Lone Star trim line, which is real similar to the Bighorn. So it's kind of the middle of the package for the Rams. You do have heated cloth seats in the front along with the heated steering wheel. It is a full crew cab and it is a four-wheel drive. Of course, it's got that 5.7 V8 Hemi underneath the hood, so plenty of horsepower there. If you and it does have the tow package. In fact, all three of these have got the tow package with them. So maybe you got a decent-sized boat or a camper that you need to pull, or just a nice utility trailer within reason. Why, it can certainly move it on down the road. It's got the, in fact, all three of these have got the AM/FM stereo along with Bluetooth hookup. All three of them's got the backup camera as well, and somebody is going to enjoy this 2023 Ram 1500 Lone Star for less than $30,000. So, and all three of these were actually one owner accident free, actually lease returns. Well, actually two of these were just lease returns. This next one was a local trade in. So, and this Ram 1500, this one was actually a local lease return vehicle. So, and like I said, somebody's going to enjoy this one for less than $30,000. So I think it's a pretty good price for just a three-year-old truck in this day and age.
2: I think that's a good start. But can you do better?
0: Well, I would like to think so. Okay. And then this next one is a nice firecracker red 2022 Jeep Gladiator. It's the Willys trim line. I was talking about a parade. Why this would be perfect for going down a parade route. I mean, that nice crisp red. Of course, the Gladiators. It is a crew cab, four wheel drive, so comfortably seat four to five passengers all together. All three of these vehicles have got some good looking wheels underneath of them. And you know what? This Gladiator. I mean, it's got the not only the same radio system as what the other two. But it's also got the upgraded Alpine stereo system with it. You do have remote start. It's got the navigation with it, too, so you can kind of find your ways as you're going down the highways and byways and maybe in a little different area than normal. It does have the hard top along with the freedom panels in the front, so you can pop those babies out and enjoy the sun as you're going down the parade route or just a normal tooling around town, or maybe off the beaten path a little bit. You do have tilt steering and cruise control. This one's got the 3.6 V6 motor underneath the hood, and somebody is going to enjoy this 22 Gladiator. Like I said, that firecracker red. It's a nice crisp red. It's a good looking a Gladiator for less than $31,000. So. I think that's another good one for, especially for the price of some of the other around and actually equipped, fairly equivalent as what the other ones are too.
2: And great for a parade. I mean, that's the important part.
0: That's exactly right. Now this next one, this one is a parade vehicle and we're stepping it up a little bit too all the way around compared to that first Ram. This next one's a nice, deep, patriotic blue. Selects to the Laramie trim line. And I got a feeling I'm going to miss a few options on this baby because it is one of the top trim lines in the trucks for the Ram brand. I mean, you've got, to start off with, you've got not only heated leather seats in the front, but they're also ventilated as well. Plus, you've got a heated steering wheel. And this one is equipped with the blind spot warning system with it, plus the forward and rear collision warning system with it. And just to kind of dress it up a little bit more on the outside, I mean, it's got some good-looking chrome wheels underneath of it. Plus, you've got chrome running boards, too, to kind of give a little extra bling and pizzazz on the outside. It does have navigation as well. You've got power seats on both sides in the front, along with actually the memory settings too for the driver's seat. Plus, you've got the power adjustable gas pedal, gas and brake pedals too. So get that driver's seat adjusted right where you want it, and you can move the gas pedal and the brake pedal either forward or backwards a little bit just to really get nice and comfy in that seat and for the long drive ahead of you. And it does have rain sensing windshield wipers. In this one, I was kind of bragging about that Gladiator having the Alpine stereo system in it. Well, this one takes it one notch better. It's got the Harman Kardon speaker system in it, so really top of the line when you're listening to us. And here later on, you get tuned in to WTRE, and you get Sheriff Bill talking. Why, it's going to sound like he's right in the front seat talking with you. So just a great stereo system in this. It does have remote start as well, and this one's also got the 5.7 V8 in it, so maybe you want to hook onto your camper or your boat and go a little bit better style than what that first Ram was. Why, you can certainly do it in this Laramie. And the two was a one owner accident free, actually a lease return. And like I said, I probably missed a few options in this baby. Oh, I did miss that it is a full crew cab and it is a four wheel drive. And somebody, I'm just not going to throw out the price on this one, but I'll tell you what, you might be surprised. It's definitely a lot less than a new one equipped the same way. And I get a feeling if you were to look around and shop around, it's probably a little bit less money than what you would find in trucks comparable to this with the same options and the features. So there's what we got today. So come on out and see us. I know we're here at 920 North Michigan. You can always reach us on the phone at 812-662-9922. And you know what? I did throw out there about the 4th of July parade just being 16 days away.
2: Yes.
0: Well, the second parade of the season is just 8 days later, so the fair parade. So
2: that's right.
0: That's coming up pretty fast.
2: We are in full parade season. Here we go.
0: You know what? Here it is. It's Thursday. I mean, we're just looking at, what, maybe 3 weeks away from the start of the fair on Thursday.
2: It's exactly
0: so.
2: 3 weeks.
0: So, yeah, we're coming right up upon them real fast and ready to go. So I think it's going to be a good time at the fair this year. So stay tuned for that, too. And I'm sure I'll probably have some more info next week about some of the events and things taking place at the fair. Otherwise, have a great day, guys. And Sheriff Bill, we're looking forward to hearing what you have to say, too.
1: Well, thank you. I know you're on the edge of your seat.
2: His Sheriff Bill's got wise words today. I can see it already in his eyes.
0: All right. Well, see, I didn't tax you guys on with your using your brains this morning, so it's all in control now. So have a great day, and we'll talk to you guys tomorrow.
2: All right. Thanks, Mark.
0: Thank you, guys. Bye.
2: Bye. It's 8:35. We'll take a quick break and be right back with the sheriff.
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2: 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Good morning.
3: Good morning.
2: How are you?
3: I'm excited to be here again today.
2: I'm glad. I'm glad you're excited.
3: Yes.
2: You made it through the weather?
3: Yeah, I stayed up till late for me, like 11:30, watching the storms come in, and we were really fortunate. Storms came up the Decatur County line, the bad storms, and decided they didn't want to come to Decatur County.
2: That's right. They just...
3: So they turned around and went the other direction. But all kidding aside, we were very fortunate. We've had no reports of any significant damage from last night. I haven't heard how much rain we got. We had some rain, obviously. But again, no significant damage, so that's a good thing. But
2: yes, we came out of that very lucky, because as it was moving across the state, it got to looking worse and worse for
3: right,
2: us.
3: Yeah. I mean, Monroe, Morgan, Johnson, and Bartholomew, I think, took a hit. And maybe Shelby's, too. But again, we were very fortunate. Mike Snyder, our new EMA director, he's doing an outstanding job. He called all of us first responders together yesterday morning to kind of plan for these storms, making sure we had the assets and the people and whatever we needed to deal with it. And so there was some planning, and it wasn't needed.
2: Best thing ever, right?
3: Absolutely.
2: Be prepared and don't need it.
3: Yeah, exactly. So that was a good thing.
2: This time of year, and we've had quite a bit of rain and storms, but that's just one thing to just always stay aware, because these pop-ups and things just seem to happen. And
3: right. If we could get these temperatures during fair week, that would be outstanding.
2: We'll put in a special order with Randy Aulis and see if he can make that happen.
3: Tell him I said to make it happen.
2: Well, Deanna told me this morning she was looking at the July forecast, and the week of the fair is expected to be the hottest of July.
3: Of course it is.
2: Why wouldn't it?
3: Yeah. And you don't expect one or two storms, rain during the fair. So.
2: You know, one year we got lucky with hail. So
3: who
2: knows?
3: Something to look forward to.
2: That's right.
3: But they've made a lot of improvements out there at the fairgrounds. And again, that's going to be really nice this year as well.
2: It is. I'm really excited to have the pavement out, mm-hmm. like on the midway. Because, when it rains.
3: Muddy mess.
2: Yeah, it's awful.
3: Yeah, and so it should be much easier to get around back there.
2: Yeah, so we're excited. Time. 3 weeks, the countdown is on.
3: 3 weeks.
2: And then the 4th of July parade is first, so...
3: It is.
2: Get ready for that.
3: It's always a big event, and with the 250th celebration going on, it's an even bigger event this year.
2: It is. Are you going to come down for the photo on the square?
3: Absolutely, yeah.
2: Well, good. Do you have your parade wave ready?
3: Well, sure.
2: You should have it perfected by now.
3: Well...
2: We're working on it, right?
3: Here we are. We're working on it.
2: That's right. What's going on down at the Sheriff's Department? Anything new happening?
3: We probably need to talk about construction again on the interstates.
2: It's everywhere.
3: You know, the week before last, we had three or four really significant bad crashes. Fortunately, this week, we haven't had anything significant again. But just to remind, and I realize some of these people are not locals, but if you're out there on the interstate, you know, pay attention to what's going on. We want to be careful not to harm any of our workers out there, construction workers. But a reminder, you know, the speed limit is 55 through there. And even if there's no construction going on right in that area, it's still 55 for the time being. So be aware, because the state does have their speed trailer out there, and you may get something in the mail if you're going too fast.
2: Get a little surprise, right?
3: Yeah, get a little surprise, that's right. So an expensive surprise. So again, pay attention to what you're doing out there. Slow down no wrecks and no construction workers hurt.
2: All right. Well, and I've heard a lot of people, they complain it's 55. But I also say to them, if that was your family member out there working, I think 55 is too fast. That's still a lot of speed.
3: It is.
2: With someone out there working. So safety is really the biggest piece of this.
3: And again, even though there's no construction going on, you think it's safe to go faster. But the new construction catches up to you really quick, too, as well. So you just need to be aware.
2: And being one lane... Obviously, if there's an accident, and we have seen this now numerous times, mm-hmm. it really causes a disturbance on the interstate.
3: Well, and again, be patient when people are trying to get on the interstate at those entrance ramps, because it does get congested. So be patient, be a good driver, and let those people in where you can, obviously.
2: Be polite, right?
3: Absolutely.
2: Just being nice.
3: Yes, it's all about people being nice.
2: That's right. Now, here in town, we also have some rerouting happening.
3: We do, and I've got some questioning about... like Wilder and Maine, because of the 421 construction, and there's really nothing we can do at this point. Unfortunately, that is what it is.
2: And 421's a highway, or main.
3: Right.
2: It's a state highway. State highway.
3: So it's really an NDOT issue, and it's not state or county issue.
2: You have no control to go out there and make it a four-way.
3: I have no control. That's strictly an NDOT issue. And the mayor and chief of police, same thing. They have no say in that. So we're at NDOT's mercy there on that, as far as that's concerned.
2: And we have that construction, and then do we have anything else going on? No, that's the main ones, right?
3: County Road 180 East.
2: Bridge
3: repair there. So that's troublesome, but that's not caused us any issues at this point.
2: Just be nice, be polite.
3: Right. And again, some of the roads, the unofficial detours in the south end of 421, there are contracts to get those roads repaired when it's all said and done, but they may be in disrepair in the meantime. So again, be careful, watch out for potholes and things like that.
2: I think too, the unofficial detours take you through some side streets. Kids are on summer break, so people are out.
3: Yeah. And again, with this nice weather, it's not too hot, it's not too cold. Kids are out. So yeah, we need to be careful for that as well.
2: And watch your speed.
3: Watch your speed.
2: Very good. It's just construction season. We're going to make it.
3: For 2 years. It's going to be a long 2 years for construction, but it's just 2 years.
2: It's just 2 years, and we're already into it.
3: Right.
2: So, you know.
3: And when it's all said and done, we'll be so happy.
2: That's exactly.
3: Yeah.
2: Other news from the Sheriff's Department?
3: Again, I'd be remiss if I didn't talk about CIT. Again, the staff in CIT is doing a tremendous job. And then last week, they've taken three individuals to facilities with get them some help. And again, it's taking an extreme big load off of our patrol side, because our CIT folks come in and spend the time with those having issues, determine what kind of resources they need. And again, we're transporting if that's what needs to be done. So that's a big relief off of our patrol, who doesn't have the time that the CIT does to have to spend with that. And as far as CIT itself, Mike Eagleson put on a class last week, 24 people in it. And again, this is the way law enforcement's going. It's about getting people the resources and help they need with mental health issues rather than locking them up in jail. So, again, we had a good crowd for that. And we had, of course, people from our department, Greensboro Police Department, the Board of Health. But we also had deputies from Franklin County. We had officers from Greenwood Police Department here at that class.
2: Nice.
3: So, again, people are seeing what we're doing here as far as CIT. And I like to think we're doing it the right way. They're taking notice of that, and people are coming to our classes. And, again, that's just the role of law enforcement these days.
2: I tell you, interaction that I have with it may be an individual that has needed the help of CIT, but the perception too, I have seen change so much that people are now not afraid to ask for that help through CIT.
3: Right.
2: You know, used to it's I'm going to go to jail if this happens, I'm going to go to jail. Now we're offering
3: other resources.
2: There are sometimes charges still.
3: There are sometimes charges, absolutely. But again, if we can get them to the resources they need rather than in jail. Because obviously we have some resources in jail, but not what we can provide outside.
2: They've done a great job, and I think the community's done a great job just kind of supporting all of the mental health offerings we have.
3: It has. The community's been very supportive of this. Yeah. Absolutely.
2: Very good. Mike's done a great job. So.
3: He has. Yeah. And again, I owe everything I have to my staff. They're doing an outstanding job. As I like to say, I'm just a pretty face in front of all of it.
2: You just stand right out there and...
3: Yeah.
2: Take all the glory, right? No, you don't. You do not. You are very good about recognizing all of them.
3: It's truly not me. It's the staff. They do an outstanding job.
2: You've got great leader, and I truly mean this. You've got great leadership in place, because you look at Mike and look at some of the other guys. You've done a great job getting them in place, and they carry themselves. They do a great job.
3: Well, I very seldom get phone calls at night, because they handle things between Eric Blodge, the chief deputy, and again Mike and the rest of them. I very seldom get a phone call in the middle of the night. It does happen occasionally. But again, they handle the issues.
2: Very good.
3: Yeah.
2: Anything else new going on down there?
3: Well, no, not really.
2: No?
3: Our inmate population's holding steady, which is a good thing.
2: Okay.
3: Because, again, we don't want anybody in jail if they don't have to be.
2: As far as how many we can hold versus what we have in there, where are we at?
3: Our capacity is 242. And we were at 103 this morning.
2: And we have plenty of room. People are not over...
3: We have room. There's room in the inn.
2: Don't use it, though. We're not promoting it.
3: We're not promoting it. But if we need to use it, it is there.
2: Yeah. There was always such concern when it was the old jail and it was very full and not having the space. But it's still there. And
3: in my 3.5 years here now, excuse me, I think our highest capacity has been 150. And if we get around that 100 mark, that's a good number to be at, because it's obviously very manageable. On Tuesday, I think it was, we had about a half hour, 45 minutes when we were actually under 100.
2: Really?
3: But it was only for a half hour, 45 minutes.
2: It was short-lived.
3: It was very short-lived, yes. But
2: when you look at programming that's inside the jail right now, mm-hmm. what are some of the things that are offered to inmates because we're trying to get them back, you know, get them back to where they need to be?
3: Sure. Again, Desiree Moore, our LCSW in jail, she manages those programs, and she's doing an outstanding job as well. Of course, she meets one-on-one when she needs to. The classes, as far as the moral recognition training, the SMART class, forgive me, I forget the acronym for SMART, GED classes going on. Again, it's all about acclimating our inmates that when they get out, they've gotten some resources, some knowledge in the jail that they can go out and you know, nobody bounces a checkbook anymore. But we teach them how to do things like that, how to run a bank account, you know, how to write a resume for a job application, how to go through an interview, those types of things. So we're trying to provide those resources for our inmates so that when they do get out, they've got some opportunities.
2: And that's the whole thing is, you know, people look at jail as a punishment, and it is. But in that, there's still an opportunity to learn from that.
3: Absolutely.
2: And join back into society and become successful.
3: And again, Desiree's just doing a tremendous job managing those classes.
2: When you look at the CIT program, have you been able, and I don't know if there's numbers yet, and you probably don't have them because I'm just throwing this at you, but when you look at those that have went through the CIT program, are we seeing the bounce back, or is that starting to kind of break that cycle?
3: No, we're not seeing the recidivism that we were. I don't have numbers yet. We're only 15 months into it, so it's still a little early for numbers, but Desiree is keeping track of that, and of course, we don't know if they get arrested in other counties, though, either. But as far as coming back to our facility, numbers are dropping as far as coming back. So that's an outstanding number to have.
2: That's been the goal. That's the goal of the program, absolutely. Is to get them back into society and living the good life.
3: Because, again, the jail does cost taxpayers money. And if we can keep the population down and save the taxpayers some money, that's what we need to do.
2: I know the prosecutors talked about the kind of bottlenecking when they need to be transported to the state level. Mm-hmm. Are we still seeing that, or is that starting to reduce?
3: That has reduced. DOC has been a lot better about coming and picking up. So, again, that's a good thing. Because, you know, they pay us per diem when we're housing sentenced felony convictions, and they don't want to pay us that money as well. So they've been a little more reactive in coming and getting their inmates.
2: Very good. When we look ahead, we're talking about parade season because we know what's coming, but that also comes with some safety risk because kids are everywhere and vehicles. And so, like, let's kind of talk about that and how we can make sure we're protecting everybody.
3: Well, the 4th of July parade, I don't want to speak for them, but there's no candy tossing at that parade. But, of course, the kids are really integral in that parade as far as the bicycles and the rollerblades and all that. So, again, people just need to be aware, look around their surroundings, and watch out for the kids, because that 4th of July parade is about the kids.
2: It's about the kids.
3: Yeah, it is.
2: I always say there's no better view than when the section comes with the bikes and they just rush street. I just love that piece of it.
3: Yeah, it is. And then, of course, the fair parade, there's candy tossing there, and that's lined with kids and parents as well. But typically, that's a very well-attended parade, and people don't get in the roadway too much, so it's safe for the most part.
2: It is, yes. And you control the speed. I already heard about that from the mayor.
3: The mayor is on me all the time about going too fast on parades, but, you know, I don't think 25 miles an hour is too fast.
2: He just needs to keep – he's got long legs.
3: Yeah, he does.
2: Just keep up.
3: Get in shape, Mayor.
2: That's right. He should be exercising. Be ready for this. That's exactly right.
3: Yeah.
2: And then the fair, because we will not see you back before the fair. So
3: we'll be at the fair every night. We'll have staff members out there. If there's a problem or an issue, we can obviously deal with it. But, again, we're just out there to make sure everybody's safe.
2: I tell people this a lot, too. You're bringing kids out to the fair. Take a picture of them that day.
3: Yeah, absolutely. Because if you do get separated from your kids, if you can show us that picture and we can share that so we know exactly what we're looking for as far as clothing.
2: And just having, I think, like a family meeting place, just being safe. There's just so many people out there.
3: There is.
2: We don't want to lose anybody.
3: And, you know, we don't know a lot of those folks. I'm not saying there's anything wrong with that, but it's just people you don't know. So there needs to be a meeting place. You're right. So you can all get back together.
2: When we look to the fair, what food are you looking forward to?
3: Well, I mean, of course, the no-brainer is a Let's Fish.
2: Of course.
3: That's just a no-brainer. And Stacy Beaver's tenderloins. my wife and I love her tenderloins.
2: Yep.
3: So, you know, I don't need to be eating so much, but I still do.
2: I just kind of make the rounds because I don't want to leave anybody out, right?
3: Oh, absolutely not.
2: You know, no. So you just kind of, you just, and you have to make sure you hit all the food, and then you have to hit the dessert places. Like,
3: oh yeah,
2: it's the fair.
3: If I don't have more than four fish sandwiches during the fair, then I'm a disappointment to myself.
2: There's a problem. Yeah, you did not fulfill your needs. And it's only once a year, so...
3: Right, yeah.
2: That's,
3: you
2: got to
3: get it while you can.
2: That's right. You
3: got
2: to justify. That's why.
3: My wife is not a fish person, so she won't make fish for me.
2: See, so you have to rely on the boys at Les.
3: Absolutely, yeah.
2: they don't know, they keep you going all year long.
3: That's funny.
2: No, and then, of course, there's ice cream, and there's, you know, all the good stuff, the little donuts. And
3: oh, donuts. See, you can't say cops and donuts. That's not fair.
2: Well, but they go together. They go together like peanut butter and jelly.
3: I refuse to eat a donut in public because somebody will take a picture.
2: They'll use it. They'll post
3: exactly.
2: it.
3: Exactly. Blackmail.
2: Right. They will post it. Yeah. You'll be out at the fair as well, along with your guys, right?
3: Absolutely, yeah. I'll be out there every night. I anticipate being out there every night. Yeah. Again, for a few hours. And again, just enjoying the fair in itself.
2: Do you? I'm sure you do, but you get to visit with a lot of people while you're out there.
3: Oh, yeah.
2: That's why they always make fun of me, because it takes me an hour to get from one building to the next.
3: Yeah. And then, again, I love my wife, don't get me wrong, but it aggravates her.
2: Sure.
3: You know, we can't go to Walmart, because I consider that more of a social event than a grocery getting event. But, yeah, anyway, she gets a little aggravated sometimes because I stop and talk to a lot of people. They stop talking to me, and that's what I love doing. I love talking to the people out there.
2: Yeah, I feel like I learn a lot, and everybody has a different perspective of what's mm-hmm. going on in the world, and so I just make my way around talking.
3: Right. And I want to hear other people's perspective on what we're doing and what we're not doing. So it's always good to hear that.
2: I love to see the presence. You guys are out there. The police department's out some. Mm-hmm. It just, to me, gives more of a safety factor across the board right. by having you guys present.
3: Yeah, just our presence here, obviously. If there is anybody with nefarious ideas, we're going to shut that down real quick.
2: What about your teenagers? If you're dropping teenagers off out at the fair, let's talk about being safe and smart there.
3: Well, you know, sometimes you can't control your teenagers. I've been through that. But it's the same type thing, you know. There's Live 360 on phones now, which I would suggest for parents to get. My grandkids have it on their phone. So things like that have a definite pickup time, obviously, a definite pickup place, and adhere to that. Because, again, we don't want anything bad to happen to our teens.
2: We do not, no. And speaking about, like, 360 and phones, you guys have your new app, which I love. Love that thing. Yeah.
3: I'm sure those who have downloaded it got awakened a lot last night.
2: I think it said 14 notifications this morning.
3: It was, yeah.
2: Yeah, but very appropriate.
3: Right. Well, again, with those storms that were forming in Bartholomew and Shelby, I thought, sure, we were going to get hit pretty hard. But those announcements are really pretty important.
2: And there's a lot in that app.
3: There is.
2: Yeah, I enjoy it.
3: We're going to be pushing that out to fair as well, pushing out the information, because, again, there is information on the app. And if you download that, there's a lot you can access.
2: Yeah, it's been a great, great resource.
3: It is.
2: Very much so. Anything else from the Sheriff's Department you want to tell us today?
3: Nope, all the rest is top secret.
2: It's top secret? Okay.
3: Yeah.
2: Top secret. Lock in the key. All right. Well, we will look forward to seeing you guys out at the fair. And we want everybody to stay safe.
3: We do.
2: Let's go the speed limit.
3: Yeah, we're going to have a booth out there if you're at the fair. So please stop by and say hi and let's talk.
2: That's right. Visit.
3: Yeah.
2: If you got a complaint, they might as well tell you, because you can't fix it if you don't know, right?
3: That's exactly right.
2: But we love praise, too, when things are good.
3: Yeah.
2: Yes. We want to hear the good things.
3: I really love parades.
2: I know you love parades. You cannot wait. Parade season is here. Are you going to Westport for that parade on the 27th?
3: We haven't talked about that yet.
2: You haven't? Well, that's their America's 250 celebration.
3: Well, I'm sure we will attend in some fashion.
2: I'm sure you will. Yeah. And see, that's an extra parade this year. We're beefing up parade season, Sheriff.
3: All kidding aside, you can't have too many parades.
2: You can.
3: They are fun. They really are.
2: They are. No, we all joke about parade season, but it is fun.
3: It is fun.
2: You get to see all kinds of people and wave and be happy. It's a happy moment. That's what I think about a parade. It's like, you can't be in a parade and not be happy. You're seeing all these people that are enjoying something.
3: I really like people at parades, fair, whatever, who I don't know, who come up to me and start talking.
2: Yeah, absolutely.
3: What a great way to meet people.
2: It, very much so. Good networking.
3: And I don't want people to be scared of me.
2: Well, you're kind of tall.
3: Well, I'm just a big teddy bear.
2: Okay. You're just tall. That's where the intimidation comes from. The tallness, I think. When we're short people.
3: I don't intimidate anybody.
2: No. No. You're a very nice guy.
3: Oh, yeah. Thank you.
2: All right. Well, we will see you at the fair and all the parades to come.
3: Looking forward to it.
2: It's happening. All right. It's 8:56 on Tree Country 1330. If you don't like the road you're walking, start paving another one. Dolly Parton, we hope you'll pave that new road right here with us on Tree Country 1330 WTRE. Thanks for listening.
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3: From the Office of the Decatur County Emergency Management Agency, the Lake McCoy Conservancy, in coordination with the Indiana Department of Natural Resources Division of Water and Engineering Consultants, is actively monitoring and addressing a structural concern incident at the Lake McCoy Dam. Lake McCoy Dam is located approximately 4 miles east of the city of Greensburg off State Road 46 between County Road 400 East and 480 East in Decatur County. The dam has not failed, but it is experiencing structural issues with its spillway pipe. Agencies and engineers are monitoring the situation and implementing measures intended to reduce risk to the public, including placing rock on the dam to stabilize the embankment and redirect water. Out of an abundance of caution, residents in potentially affected areas are being advised of the situation and encouraged to remain aware and prepared should conditions change. Areas that could be impacted in the event of a dam failure include individuals traveling on State Road 46 between County Road 400 East and 480 East, residents located downstream of Lake McCoy along Cobbs Fork, and additional impacts could include the railroad corridors, utilities, and state and county roads downstream of Lake McCoy along Cobbs Fork. At this time, no evacuations have been ordered, no shelters have been opened. The only existing road closure is a portion of Boulevard Road at the dam. Mitigation efforts are in place to lower the lake level and manage the flow of water from the dam. Residents are encouraged to stay informed and monitor official information sources, avoid the area near the dam, never drive through floodwaters or flooded roadways, and review personal emergency plans and be prepared to act if conditions change. Please do not call 911 for information unless you are reporting an emergency. Further updates will be provided through the Lake McCoy Water Conservancy and Conservancy Director Patty Nugent. EMA Director Mike Snyder stated there is no immediate danger to the public at this time. However, conditions can change and residents should remain prepared to act if emergency notifications are issued. The Decatur County Emergency Management Agency, Indiana Department of Natural Resources, Lake McCoy Conservancy District appreciate the public's cooperation as work continues to address this situation.
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5: For today, becoming partly sunny, breezy, cooler, and less humid. High temperature right around 78. For tonight, partly cloudy, mild. Low temperature right around 60. During the day on Friday, partly sunny, should be a nice day. Tomorrow's high near 80. Your weekend, Saturday, partly sunny, warm. High around 82. And on Sunday, some clouds around as scattered showers and thunderstorms. Sunday's high at 77. For 313.30, this is Randy Alice.
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3: 904 Tree Country 1330 WTRE. We've got Randy with us this morning. We survived all the rain, and we're going to check in and see how Randy is. Good morning.
7: Yeah, hey there, Emily. We did okay. Quite a bit of rain out there, but Decatur County, you guys kind of were blessed without much storm damage, right?
3: We were, I think, all very prepared for it. We had the tornado warnings going off. The sirens went off about midnight, I think. But we were very fortunate in just getting rain. So thankful for that.
7: Yeah, we, I tell you what, I was just looking at some pictures here. We have reports of some damage, storm damage along the Monroe and Morgan County line. I believe at least one or two tornadoes pretty well confirmed already, and I'm sure the Weather Service will get out there and check it out here if there's any more tornadoes. This has been a very, very active June. June 11th, I think, we're up to 22 tornadoes, and we had a few more last night. So June is usually the month we have the most tornadoes right here across Indiana. So it's kind of living up to its reputation. Good news is, the rain has moved out. Sunshine is moving in right now in Owensville. Beautiful sky out there, just a few highs in cirrus clouds. So sunshine today, breezy, cooler, less humid, high up around 78 degrees, partly cloudy tonight. Very comfortable. We'll head down to around 60 for a low. Tomorrow, some sunshine, nice again, highs near 80. The weekend, Saturday, partly sunny, warm. We'll keep it dry, high up around 82. And then a pretty good chance of some scattered showers and thunderstorms returning on Sunday, perhaps into Monday. And Sunday's high is 77 degrees. So really not too bad. We should put together about three really nice days here. By the way, Emily, I just checked out the latest drought monitor map.
8: Yes.
7: And for the first time in months, there's absolutely no counties in Indiana expressing abnormally dry conditions or drought. We are all back to where we should be here. The entire state is looking good. Probably too much rain in some areas, but the drought has gone, at least for right now.
8: We are back to being a watered state. We are good. So everything should grow.
7: Yeah, and I did a little driving through the country last Sunday, and boy, some of the corn is really shooting up now. You know, they say knee-high by the 4th of July. It's already knee-high in many of the fields out there.
8: It is, yes.
7: Yeah, so it's really good. Now we're going to see sunshine. Temperatures are a little below normal. We should be up around 82, 83 degrees. So we're going to be about 3, 4, 5 degrees below average now as we head into and through the weekend. So nothing really hot, nothing really humid here. But we should enjoy some sunshine and dry things out for about the next 2 or 3 days.
8: When you were talking about tornadoes having like 22 already, do we know what like the average is for June in Indiana as far as tornadoes?
7: Well, I can tell you this here, the average for the entire year is around 24 tornadoes. So we've had just that at least, and it's more than that during the month of June. So, yeah, it's been very active here. Illinois, they've been clobbered with a lot of tornadoes as well. I haven't seen the latest count. I mean, they're still out there doing storm damage here. But, yeah, for the entire year, we average about 24 tornadoes, and we've had at least that many, probably more than that during the month of June. So it's been really a crazy month outside.
8: We are being overachievers this year is what we're being.
7: We are really overachievers here. So I have not heard of any injuries or fatalities from the storms last night. If you have heard, let me know. But I've not seen any reports. So that's good news. I know we had wind damage, some tree limbs down, some trees blown over. But it could have been a lot worse.
8: We just had the sheriff in on before you were on, and he said that we actually had a relatively quiet night. No damage that they were aware of. They were prepared, had everybody on standby and prepared, but it was a very quiet night through Decatur County. So,
7: yeah, we're blessed. And, of course, I think we're doing just fine with rain. We don't need any more rain. We need some sunshine and dry weather. And we'll get that for about the next 3 days or so.
8: That is beautiful. We are more than ready for that. Father's Day's this weekend. Are you going to be, are the girls coming to celebrate?
7: Well, I didn't tell you on Tuesday, but my wife and I, we have a bunch of our grandchildren for about a week and a half to 2 weeks.
8: Oh.
7: This is amazing. But, you know, we have four daughters, three are married. And all three of our son-in-laws, they all work for different companies. All three are in Europe right now on business trips.
8: Really?
7: And they took the wives, of course, our daughters. So we're left with four of our six grandchildren here.
8: Okay.
7: And, ages 3, 7, 11, and 13. So it's been kind of a crazy week. And they'll start coming back from Europe. One of the couples is in Germany. The other's in Spain. The other one is, they're in Ireland right now.
8: Okay.
7: And again, all business trips. So they're making a little vacation out of it. And they all ask, can you watch the kids? Well, we are watching four of the six. So you say a little prayer for me, and especially my wife here. And, we're not any spring chickens any longer, but it is fun to have the grandchildren here. So.
8: Well, at least it's summer break, so you don't have to worry about the school stuff going on.
7: Yeah, and I wanted to take them to the neighborhood pool, but it's been kind of stormy and kind of cool out there in the 70s.
8: It has.
7: We'll try to get over there sometime. And, you know, Grandpa here, I'll take him, you know, to get some ice cream, and, you know, I need to get some donuts for him, too.
8: I was going to say, I can imagine that in full grandpa mode, you have to spoil them with ice cream and said things. Yeah.
7: Yeah, well, I do that for them. You know that. Yeah,
8: absolutely. It has nothing to do with you and your wants. It is all about the grandkids.
7: Yep, it's all for the kids here. So.
8: That's right. Well, we'll say a prayer for your wife that she makes it through with all the kids and you there helping.
7: Yeah, absolutely. So we appreciate that. Thanks.
8: Well, Randy, thanks so much. We wish you a happy Father's Day, and we will talk with you next Tuesday, okay?
7: Yep, sounds good.
8: All right. Emily. Thanks, Randy.
7: Have a good weekend.
8: Thanks.
7: Okay, bye.
8: It's 9:10 on Tree Country 1330. Coming up at 10 o'clock, we'll have Cleo Duncan in. She's going to talk about a veterans project she's got going on. And at 11 o'clock, we'll have Fair Committee President Kevin Kreitz on to talk about the Decatur County Fair.
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2: The Decatur County Commissioners approved claims and payroll and received an update from the Highway Superintendent Assistant Tim Orkman on storm cleanup efforts and upcoming road projects. The Commissioners also approved three area plan petitions and heard that a draft of the county's comprehensive plan should soon be available for public review. In other business, Commissioners increased the county's per diem for employees to $60 per day, approving funding for signage as well at the new community building, and continued discussion on an emergency use agreement with Duke Energy. They also approved discounted fairground rental rates for Foundations for Recovery's annual August event. This has been Chris Ramey with WTRE News.
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4: Good Thursday morning. Radar this morning does indicate most of the rain now heading up well off to the east and south of us, so it should be a fairly decent day. Partly sunny, breezy, cooler, and less humid. High temperature right around 78. Partly cloudy, mild tonight. Low temperature down around 60 during the day on Friday. Partly sunny, a nice day. Tomorrow's high near 80. Saturday, partly sunny, warm, dry. The high of 82. And on Sunday, some scattered showers and thunderstorms likely. Sunday's high back up to right around 77. Have a great day for Tree Country 1330. This is Randy Alice.
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2: 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It's 10:13 on a beautiful Thursday morning. The sun is shining, beautiful weather, and we've got Miss Cleo Duncan in with us. Good morning, Cleo.
3: Good morning.
2: And we've got Tammy from the Community Foundation. Good morning.
4: Good morning.
2: All right, Tammy got her breath. We had to let she ran here.
4: I did try not to get a ticket, but you know.
2: They didn't pull you over, right?
4: They didn't.
3: They couldn't catch me.
2: You were way too fast for that business. Well, you two ladies are working on a very cool project. Cleo and I have had a chance to talk about it. Cleo, you did this project back when you were in office.
4: Yes.
2: Okay, so we're bringing it back out into the world. So tell us what this project is.
3: Okay, this project is Project We Care. It's a community-wide effort to send prayers, support, appreciation, and encouragement to our troops. This is for all our service members who are currently on active duty. Any and all help that anyone can give, as you hear what it's including, will be very greatly appreciated. The project is divided into two ways. The first, and of course the most important, is the names and addresses of our service members now on active duty. The Armed Services will not release any of that information because it is confidential. And in order to get a list of our troops from Decatur County, please send the names and the addresses only to me. That's Cleo, C-L-E-O, Duncan, D-U-N-C-A-N, at 509 East Nightingale Drive here in Greensburg. Please do not use the internet. Do not use any kind of email or anything. It's very important that the names and addresses be confidential, and they'll come to me, and I will be sure that they are kept safe.
2: So we're looking for community members that have someone who is active duty, is what we're looking for those community members to send in those names.
3: Yes, please.
2: All right. Now, Tammy, tell us how the Community Foundation's involved.
4: It's Cleo.
2: It's Cleo. That's right.
4: Nobody says no to Cleo. Even when you tell her, oh, Cleo. No, it's a wonderful idea. In the beginning stages and talking to Cleo about it, we have already taken a box over to the branch because I said, you know, Alex is always quick to want to volunteer for anything that's for the good of the community. And the branch has more hours than what we have. We don't have space if people start making donations. So there is a donation box in the branch, and it's got a patriotic sign that says Operation We Care. And I had a nice folder on my desk I was going to bring, but it's still back there. But I am putting together, Cleo has got several lists, but there are some things on the list that 20 years ago people would have been able to use, but now the needs have changed because they don't need international phone cards anymore because, you know, nowadays the way technology is. But I've got that list, and I thought, I was cleaning it up yesterday, I thought I could send the radio station. If you
2: Absolutely.
4: Want to put that on your site, people can go to look at WTRE's page. They can reach out to the foundation. I can email it to you. But just a list of items that might really make somebody who's missing home feel a whole lot better. I have spoken to people who were past active duty, and he said a lot of the creature comforts are available they have little stores set up. But the things, what I've read and everything that I've done, the things that mean the most. If you are teaching a Sunday school class, or you have a group of kids that get together, or you want to write letters and notes of encouragement, handwritten cards and notes, coloring sheets, all of those things mean the world to somebody that's far from home, to know that people back here in their hometown really do care and are thinking of them. And those people who have active duty military, if you get those addresses to Cleo, also, the Community Foundation has a field of interest fund called the Veterans Field of Interest. Well, by golly, it can help active duty people who are becoming veterans as we speak. We're going to cover the postage to send the boxes, and we're using a standard, it's a box that the post office has, so we know what it's going to cost us to ship. But if a family member that's got a name and address to supply would like to send some photos from home or some, you know, something special in that package, if we can fit it in the package, we would be happy to help you. That way we can cover the cost of getting it to where it's going to go. If you want to include something that's sentimental or whatever, we can get that put into your soldier's box if you'll get that to us. Again, that can be dropped off at the branch, and Alex may wring my neck, but he won't because he loves me. Anyway, this is just people getting together that want to do something to let people know we're over here living our lives, but we haven't forgotten that you're there giving your time to help keep us safe.

0: would be a good time, and it coincides with the 250th anniversary of our country. Let's see. Also, can I give you some of the suggestions?
1: That was my
0: right
1: next
0: now?
1: Question, yes.
0: Okay, suggested items. First of all, first, we need Kringles boxes. Pringles boxes.
2: That's right, I forgot
0: empty
2: that.
0: Empty Kringles.
1: Pringles
0: boxes.
1: Like the canister.
0: Yes. Because the last time we did it, we sent boxes of cookies. Well, they ended up with crumbs.
1: Okay.
0: So if you have...
1: We can stack cookies down in there.
0: So
1: they won't
0: I encourage
1: Pringles.
0: Everybody yeah. to eat Pringles or anything that comes in a box like that.
1: We're going
0: to
1: see a Pringles surge in Decatur County right. this next
0: that's
1: couple
0: right.
1: weeks.
0: And that way we can stack the cookies. And also we're thinking, I believe... My pastor said that we may have a plastic sealing device that would seal the cookies so they would stay fresh when we put them in the canisters.
1: Okay, good.
0: So all of you bakers or anyone who just wants to get cookies at the store to donate, just be sure they're the right round size and that they don't have anything that's going to melt and get gooey.
1: Okay. And they'll fit in the Pringles can.
0: That will fit in the Pringles can. Yes.
1: Okay,
0: that's one. Personal notes of encouragement, appreciation, and prayers. Second, flea collars.
1: Oh.
0: For those service members who are like in the desert, they put them around their ankles so they don't get bitten by the sand fleas.
1: Yuck.
0: Hard candy, lotion, wet wipes, playing cards, puzzle books, local newspapers or magazines, envelopes, paper, pens, pencils, and stamps. Toothbrushes, toothpaste, and floss, Listerine mouth strips, chapstick, hand sanitizer, toilet paper. Now, who would think that our troops wouldn't get toilet paper? But according to Captain Dunn, I called the Army.
1: Yeah, I love the connection. I love it.
0: Anyway, he said... He chuckled and then he said, well, the toilet paper that they're given is really hard.
1: Oh.
0: And it's not.
1: We need some Charmin going over.
0: Yeah, exactly. Yeah, he says they really appreciate soft toilet paper. So not strong, but soft. Okay. And, Tammy, you want to tell them about the flags?
2: Oh. Yeah, Cleo brought in a sample. It's probably, I don't know, maybe 2.5 by 1.5 inches, but it's a little triangular flag folded up, and there's a little poem that's going to get included. So every soldier, every active duty military person will get sent a little flag with this little poem in it to let them know that we're praying for them and that we're proud of them. Anyway, so I've got, I think 200, what's a gross, 144? I can't do math.
1: I think so.
2: Anyway, I've got two gross flags to... Gross. I can't say it. It sounds like I'm saying gross flags. But anyway, little bitty flags, the smallest I could find. They all have a stick on them. I got to pull the stick off, and then we're going to have volunteers fold the, make the little triangular flag, and we'll put the little saying in there with them. So everyone will get one of those stuffed in there.
1: They can carry
2: in their
1: that
2: care
1: with
2: package
1: them.
2: Too. Right. It'll fit right in their pocket, and it's just a reminder from home that we appreciate what they're doing. We're praying for them, and that, you know, what to remind them. You know, that you're doing this for our country.
1: Absolutely.
2: Yeah. So,
1: very cool.
0: And then last night, Pastor Dawn Barnes called, and she is contacting the Gideons to get pocket-sized New Testament Bibles to put in the boxes as well. So this is just wonderful, and one way that, you know, if there's something that's not on the list, I'm going to continue some more, though.

0: Kool-Aid or any kind of powdered drink mix, individuals, though.
1: Okay.
0: Not like a big can of anything. Individual Kool-Aid, Tang, other lemonade, and the Army also said anything with electrolytes.
1: Oh, yeah, like liquid IV would be a good supplement.
0: Yeah.
1: Okay.
0: Okay, so that they can mix with water and make their own drinks. Deodorant and Kleenexes in small packages. So these are some of the things. And if people have suggestions of anything else small
1: right.
0: that we can include in there, that would be a wonderful thing.
1: This is an exciting project.
2: It'll be fun.
0: Yes.
2: And to think of, it's kind of like doing the Christmas boxes,
1: yes.
2: you know, and imagining all the things you can fit into something the size of a shoebox that's going to mean something to the recipient. So,
0: yes.
2: Yeah.
0: And right now, you know, I'm doing a lot of this, and I love it, and hope to this will be something that we can continue and make it part of our annual 4th of July.
1: Yes, incorporated into the celebrations that are
2: that
1: taking
2: would be,
1: place.
2: That yes. would be very, very cool.
1: Yeah.
0: So.
1: Well, so we need to, first off, we've got to get names of the soldiers.
0: Yes.
1: So that
0: yes.
1: is our
0: yeah.
1: main thing.
0: Yes.
1: We've got to get those coming in. And they don't necessarily have to live here. They could, if you have a nephew that's overseas and he lives somewhere else, is that?
2: Exactly.
0: Yes.
2: We're happy if somebody in Decatur County's got the name and address of a soldier, somebody who's serving somewhere.
0: Yes.
2: Get that to us, because they don't have to be somebody from here. It's just somebody here loves.
1: That's right. It's
2: so,
1: our community supporting
2: yeah.
1: someone. So,
0: exactly.
1: Cleo, give us your address again.
0: It's 509 East Nightingale Drive in Greensburg, 47240.
1: Okay, and so
0: let me give you my phone number,
1: yes,
0: too.
1: Yes, yes.
0: It's 812-614-1466.
1: And that's the number to call with any kind of questions?
0: Yes.
1: Okay. If you have your soldier, you need to write that down. You can mail it. You prefer them to mail it to you? Is that the best method?
0: Mail it or hand deliver
1: it. Okay.
0: Either way, but not on the internet.
1: Wait, we have to keep it
0: Nothing.
1: Confidential.
0: Yes, exactly. And again, we'll need volunteers. If you ever saw what you have to put on these mailing things, you have to itemize every item that's in the box.
1: Yes.
0: Well, we'll need volunteers to do that, but the actual addressing will be done by one person.
1: That way it keeps it very...
0: We have to keep it
1: confidential. I told Clea, I think we're going to have a package packing party is what we're going to have to do.
2: I think that could happen. And I also think I know where it could happen, because our Rotary Club meets in Alex's meeting room,
1: yeah.
2: you know, at the branch. And I think that we have done several service projects back there, helping pack Easter eggs for New Directions and just doing lots of different stuff. Blankets for Project Linus. Well, I think like Rotary and other service clubs would really, that would be a lot of hands willing to help do an assembly line thing.
1: Absolutely.
2: And get all those boxes put together. And then we'll have the specialty things that if a family member wants to send, you know, personalized notes and pictures of the kids or whatever, you know, we'll make sure that we get those put in the right box. So,
0: yes.
1: Yeah. Now, donations right now, you can drop those off at the branch.
2: Yes.
1: Any other location for drop-offs right now? Not right now.
2: Trying to think of.
0: I know that probably our church will probably donate them in the church, and then I can bring them. But it'll
2: that's the same. If somebody drops something at the foundation, I'll get it to the branch, because
0: yeah.
2: I don't have a place to stockpile stuff. And
0: sure.
2: I've talked to my church ladies about folding flags at, you know, we meet monthly on a Saturday, and we always look for a little something to do.
1: Sure.
2: So I think there'll be a lot of people who are willing to help with some part of the process. So everybody's got some skin in the game.
1: That's exactly right. It takes the whole community. We know this
2: yeah.
1: from every project that we've done, right? It takes the whole community
2: yeah.
1: to make this thing come together. So,
0: yes, and it's exciting. And I know you mentioned about having a table.
1: I got to learn to shut my mouth sometimes, too.
0: You know.
2: Yeah.
0: At the 4th of July parade.
1: Yeah, I think if you can get, I told Cleo if she can get permission to do a table where people can drop off donations after the parade.
0: That makes perfect sense. And bring their addresses.
1: Absolutely.
0: That would be fabulous.
1: Cleo's got to work on that piece of getting that permission, but I think that'd be a great.
0: If you do that, I mean, I have a small table at the foundation, so you don't have to haul a table uptown, and I could get chairs. And I think that I will be around. I'll be back from our vacation, and yeah. So
1: because people will be coming, we've got the parade, and then we have the photo on the west side of the square. So I think we can get a table out there. That'd be a perfect opportunity.
0: So if you're planning on coming downtown, bring your address with you for your loved one, and we can we will try to have a presence there. If we don't, if it's too late to get permission, we'll do it right in front of the community foundation on the southwest corner across the street,
1: which will be close to the photo. So that's
0: okay.
1: Great timing. Yeah. So. So there we go. We're making solutions like
0: that.
1: There
0: you go.
1: Yeah.
0: This is exciting.
1: It's very exciting.
0: It's a wonderful opportunity for all of us to give our thanks.
1: Absolutely, because we're all impacted by our soldiers.
0: You know, a long time ago, I used to do like historical pieces when I first started doing Southern Exposure a long time ago, because I didn't have enough information to do other stuff. Well, then people started giving me other things, and I kind of got away from the historical. But I found out, I mean, people today, there's stuff going on all over the world, and we're not impacted. Our lives aren't changed here because of it. But you look back at what people used to sacrifice for the war effort, and, I mean, little kids gave up their toys to have them melted down so they would have metal to build warplanes, and people, they had ration books, and there was a lady, she's gone now, but I loved her to pieces. Her name was Anna Bewley Shireman, and she had all of this historical stuff, and she showed me the ration books. And her family ran a bakery that serves southeastern Indiana and some of Ohio. The bakery had to trade some of their rations for some things so that they could get, it was gas and tires and lard and sugar and all these things.
1: The basics.
0: People had to, you know, scrimp and save and help for the war effort. And nowadays, everybody just wants everything done for them. They don't want to have any skin in the game. And they all think they know how things ought to be done. But they don't realize there are people out there. They're not at home in their bed at night, and we take a lot for granted.
1: We do. I think this is absolutely a great way to show them that we love them, we support them, we care, and we appreciate what they do.
0: Yeah. Yes, exactly. John still has his ration book.
2: Does he really?
0: I just think that is, like, people would just have a baby cow right now if they were told you can only have this many gallons of gas a month, and they couldn't just run around every little whip stitch and do all the things. And
2: no.
0: You know, and people, seriously, you hear about Victory Gardens. People really did grow their own food, because a lot of what was done in, I don't know what you want to say, commercially, that had to go to support the troops.
2: Yes.
0: People just really had to tighten up and give their, do their thing. And now we just expect things.
1: We do, yeah. Well, I think this is a great project, and we're so looking forward to it. So, number one, we need soldiers' names and addresses, and those go straight to Cleo.
0: As soon as possible.
1: Get it going, right?
0: Yes.
1: Yes, get it going. So we need to know how much stuff we need, how many boxes we're going to pack. And then donations can be dropped off at the branch, and we'll work on a presence for the 4th of July.
0: Awesome.
1: Yes. And, wow, this is fun.
0: Woohoo!
1: Yeah,
0: wait till I go back. Fun. They're going to knock my head off. I know I'll be the presence at the 4th of July, because I got to quit promising other people out.
1: No, that's what I said.
0: I'll be there with you.
1: I have to learn to keep my mouth shut, but ideas fly out. I can't help it.
0: There's so many good things that need to be done, and there's only so much time, and it seems like volunteering-wise, you run into the same people doing the best they can at all kinds of things. And if I don't even want to throw a negative thing in here, but you see a lot of people complaining about stuff on Facebook and all that. They're not the people you ever see out there actually trying to make a difference.
1: That's right. So, if you know, this is a project that is going to be very simple, and it's packing. And so if you're out there and you're not one that's put your foot into the volunteering pool, this is a great way to get started.
0: Yep. Wonderful. Wonderful. And when it comes time to filling out the forms for mailing, if you can sit down and write, we have a job for you.
2: We may make a party out of that. We'll set people around the table.
1: You know, Cleo, I'll do anything for you, but I will not write for you because my handwriting is awful. So I will do anything else about that I'm asked. But handwriting, you can ask anyone.
2: Okay.
1: They fire
2: comes
1: me over that.
2: Profession.
1: It does. Unfortunately, we should have known since kindergarten. It was where I was headed. So
0: we live in a very giving community.
2: Yeah, we do.
0: And so I know people are going to want to do this for those people who are giving to us.
1: Absolutely. Well, we'll get your address, phone number up on our website, and then the list. You've got a list back at the...
2: Yeah, I have a list, and I will send a copy of the list to you to put on your site. And I feel so terrible because I didn't want to be the hub because I already have a lot of other things going on that the office is stressed over. So, but I want to help. So if you don't know how to get a hold of Cleo or you lose her, you can always call the Community Foundation and we can get you the proper information so that you can get those soldiers' names and addresses to her.
1: If you don't know an answer, I just say call the foundation. I tell people that all the time. I'm not sure. I would just call the foundation.
2: You know what? I get some very odd calls sometimes, and it's like, I don't even know how they ever thought of us, but I'll do my best.
1: It was probably Emily. Jenny Hanna's like, I cut her off.
0: But really, and all the names and addresses will be confidential, and don't use the internet.
1: Keep it handwritten.
0: Yes.
1: Going old school with this one. We
0: exactly have
1: to. Not a choice. We have to do that. So, but we'll have all that stuff up on our website by the weekend.
2: That way we can
1: make sure that you can access it. And we can't wait to hear more about it as the project continues to unfold. So
0: wonderful.
1: Well, ladies, thanks so much for being in with us today. We appreciate it.
2: Thank you for getting us on here.
1: Absolutely.
0: Yes.
1: It's 10:37 here on Tree Country 1330.
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5: 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But then again, you also have Plan W-T-R-E. That's right. 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
2: The Decatur County Council approved an unbudgeted cybersecurity equipment purchase requested by IT Director Josh Tressler to help address potential cyber threats. The council also discussed filling the vacant highway department superintendent position, where Commissioner Jeremy Pazel proposed a salary range increase to $60,000 to $71,000. After council members discussed that further, they're going to look into the possibility of posting that as a civil engineer position. More information will be known at the next council meeting. Council members also explored the possibility of the United Fund taking over administration of riverboat funding grants for local nonprofits. In other business, the council renewed its contract with GFC, approved additional appropriations and transfers, and set the 2027 budget schedule. For more information, go to WTREradio.com under local news. 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
3: 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Watkins Hydrosteam, 812-614-0032.
4: For today, becoming partly sunny, breezy, cooler, and less humid. High temperature right around 78. For tonight, partly cloudy, mild. Low temperature right around 60. During the day on Friday, partly sunny, should be a nice day. Tomorrow's high near 80. Your weekend, Saturday, partly sunny, warm. High around 82. And on Sunday, some clouds around with scattered showers and thunderstorms. Sunday's high at 77. For Tree Country 1330, this is Randy Ollis.
5: A slow start around Fort Wayne. This is Hoosier Ag Today News. I'm Ian DeEubank. It has been another year of varying results planting crops just in the northeast quarter of Indiana, but it is complete now except for areas being replanted. Channel Seed sales agronomist Chris Brazel covers that part of the state.
6: Especially as you get east of Fort Wayne, over there in the eastern side of Allen County, those guys are still getting stuff up in really early stages, whereas some of the drier areas, you know, more to the north, those guys have got corn that's above the knee, and we're well into side dress season there. So a little bit of variation across the area, but I would say we're probably really close to 99% planted the first time, at least.
5: Northeast Indiana and southeast Michigan growing season conditions now mirror that of planting season. It depends where you're located. More at our website. I'm Andy Eubank. 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
8: Tree Country 1330 WTRE. It's 11:04 on this Thursday. It's a beautiful day out, and we know the official, we've talked about it all morning, the official countdown is 3 weeks until the fair. We've got Kevin Kreitz with us. You are the president of the fair committee.
9: Yes.
8: Yes.
9: Good morning.
8: We're back. We're ready.
9: It's coming like a freight train.
8: It is. So fast. Whew, 3 weeks. We got this.
9: Yep. Yep.
8: With that, though, means it's already pre-sale time.
9: Today is official pre-sale ticket distribution. Started this morning, got a little over half of them to the local businesses.
8: You've been making your rounds.
9: Yeah. I got a route.
8: Take care of business. You do have several different places this year, but you've added some new places. So
9: we have. We've been fortunate to add one new seller. Greensburg Locker and Meat Market have stepped up, and they are going to be selling the pre-sale ride tickets, so appreciate their help. And then we've had one same location, but name change.
8: Okay.
9: Used to be Sid's Florist. Now it is called Aspen Tower Florist. Same location, and invite everybody to stop in there, and they've changed some things around. Take a look and buy some tickets.
8: Get your tickets. You want to tell us where else we can get them? Because you've got a long list.
9: I've got a long list.
8: Tell us about it. They're ready. It's time.
9: It's time. It's
8: right.
9: Time.
8: It's time.
9: All right. 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Delta Faucet also does the same. WTRE, right here where I'm sitting.
8: That's right. We've got them.
9: Decatur County REMC, Tops Hardware, Jackson County Bank, and not to mention the new one is Greensburg Locker and Meats, or Meat Market, and the name change is Aspen Tower and Florist.
8: All right. So they are halfway distributed.
9: Halfway, I think.
8: All right. And are they officially on sale?
9: I told them when I handed them out, start selling them.
8: That was official.
9: That's official.
8: So what is our price this year?
9: That is one thing that I'm proud. Lures have kept their price the same, $20 a sheet. That's 22 tickets.
8: All right. Saves you a lot of money, too.
9: Big savings. You know, lures have done us a great job for 59 years. Is it 59?
8: I think it's 59 this year,
9: I think it's 59 years. And, yeah, and we're going to have some special ride nights and, you know, the one ticket and two for Tuesdays and things like that. So it's really beneficial for us as a committee that we pre-sell tickets. It just works better. We know who's, you know, who's got tickets in their hands, and they'll show up at the fair.
8: That's right.
9: It saves you money.
8: It saves you money. Quite a bit of money, isn't it? I was trying to remember what they are at the fairgrounds, but I'm failing on that.
9: Yeah, I'm failing too.
8: But I think it's pretty significant.
9: Yeah, I'm going to say it's probably maybe 50 cents a ticket.
8: Yeah, so do get your pre-sale. And you've got the town covered and Westport, so no excuse. You can
9: no
8: go
9: excuse,
8: anywhere.
9: Yep. Patronize these local businesses and help the fair out.
8: That's right. The fair will kick off, is it July 9th? Thursday?
9: July 9th.
8: Ooh, buddy. Now, you guys have been actively working. We know that the new building is open, the new community building. We're excited for that. We're moving inside, so we're really excited for that new community building.
9: Chris, send me a picture. Your stage is set up.
8: It is ready to go. All right. Well, we'll get ready to decorate that. But beyond the community building, you guys have also implemented some new changes this year.
9: We have, and there's actually some changes still going on.
8: We have 3 weeks.
9: With that countdown, yeah. As we were talking, they're putting a new roof on the horse barn and fixing some posts that were rotten and really updating that facility. One major, everybody will notice that the pavement has been laid from the community building all the way past what I call the AOA and Smyrna building.
8: Mm-hmm.
9: We've twofold. That's going to be nice for the fair, but it also adds parking for the community building. And then the big thing is we paved a loop in the midway. So,
8: yes.
9: You know, it's going to be hot and dry, and then we're going to get that big shower, and we're going to have a nice walking path.
8: I will not miss the muddy straw. I will tell anybody that any day. I will not miss it.
9: That straw to soak up the water turns into mud, and yeah.
8: This is a much better solution. So we've got that going on, and then all of the normal stuff will be back and be going, and we've got 4-H, and looks like numbers are up for it as well. So lots and lots to come with the fair.
9: Yes.
8: Do we have Midway night? Not Midway nights. The grandstand. Do we know what's happening in the grandstand?
9: Why would you ask me that today? I'm on tickets.
8: You're on tickets.
9: I'm on tickets. We'll come back and do Midway and
8: another day.
9: But we're on tickets. And
8: do you want to talk about special nights?
9: We can. Like you said, the fair starts on the 9th. Carnival rides open at 6 o'clock. It's Thrifty Thursday, so all tickets are one ride.
8: One ride. One ticket
9: per
8: ride.
9: One ticket ride, yes. Friday, carnival opens at 6. Saturday, carnival opens at 5. Sunday, carnival opens at 5. Let's see, discount. Hold on, I'm reading here.
8: Okay.
9: Monday is family day. All tickets, all rides take one ticket on Monday.
8: And will the carnival ride open any early on Monday, or is it still just at 5 now?
9: It's at 5, okay. Yes. And then Tuesday, carnival rides open at 6, and that's 2 for Tuesday. So two people ride for the price of one. And Wednesday, carnival rides open at 6.
8: All right.
9: And then Wednesday will be the last night, and that's our free parking night.
8: Very good. So we got two nights of one ticket per ride, right?
9: Yes.
8: Friday and Monday. So
9: And then Tuesday's two for Tuesday. So
8: I always say optimize your tickets. If you know that those are the good nights.
9: Buy them early and
8: optimize.
9: Plan your plan. Yes.
8: That's exactly right. It takes a lot of, you guys have a great committee, but it takes a lot of people to put on the fair.
9: It does. It does. And it takes the support of these businesses to sell. It does. It takes a whole community. Not that you're sitting in a meeting once a month, but, you know, these people that help out, I just can't say enough thanks.
8: We've got the parade will be again this year on Sunday.
9: Sunday parade.
8: Do we know what the time?
9: No.
8: No. We'll talk about it later, too.
9: Okay.
8: Yes, but it will be on Sunday. I've heard 4 o'clock, I think, but I could be making that up.
9: We did move the time because last year's time was not great. But and you asked about parade route. I'm not definitely positive on that, but I do know one thing. The parade will go through the fairgrounds.
8: So if you're a planner, and that's why you've been asking, because I've gotten that question more times than not, it will go through the fairgrounds. So we'll get, and I know fair books are being printed. Bonita was in earlier this week talking about open class, and she said they're being printed. So we'll get those printed, and then we'll come back and have, you know.
9: More information.
8: That's
9: perfect.
8: Right. So we are looking forward to it. I think booth space are filling up, I've heard.
9: Reports are good. Lots of activity and a lot of interest. So hopefully the community building will have good representation and the grounds will have everything
8: That's
9: you want.
8: Right. Lots of our normals will be back. So
9: yeah,
8: get ready. We've got taco salads and fish and smart burgers and all
9: elephant
8: stuff.
9: Ears. And,
8: that's right. Yeah. We just make our round around that week. You know,
9: that's
8: just
9: right.
8: Got to hit every one of them. So, so again, pre-sale tickets are on sale now. Today's the day.
9: Today's the day.
8: Get them. 22 tickets for $20.
9: I've got a few more to deliver. I got a little bit more driving to do, so I'll make my. I have not hit Westport, but by this afternoon, you can stop into about any location and get your tickets.
8: All right, and they are on sale for how long? This is always a discussion. When do pre-sale tickets go off?
9: I tell everybody they go off July the 9th.
8: Okay,
9: so but it might be the 10th.
8: Okay.
9: I'll call you and let you know.
8: There's always a little surprise in there.
9: Yeah.
8: Yeah. So they're available now. Get them now. Two nights of one ticket rides. So we're excited for that. Friday and Monday. Two for Tuesday.
9: Yep.
8: Yeah. Very good. Any other fair information right now?
9: No. Just thank you for your support. Like I said, I got your Chris sent me a picture the other day. Your stage is set up in the new community building. Anybody that hasn't seen that new facility, come out. It is a beautiful building.
8: So the test for me, and you go to a lot of events too, but you know when there's a lot of people and you get all that background noise, right, and chitter chatter. So I was at a rather large event at that building, and I was like, I'll be curious to see. And it's not like that. It's you really, the audio is great in that building.
9: The acoustics are good. You know, it's just a very, very nice facility. It's going to support the community in a number of different ways. We're going to showcase it this year with all the 4-H exhibits in that building.
8: Yes. And I'm excited for that to have 4-H is all going to be in one building because previously we've been in three buildings.
9: Yeah.
8: So everybody will be all together in one, all the projects. And I feel like maybe two will get seen a little bit more because we're in one spot. So.
9: Yeah. And there's going to be growing pains because this is going to be our first year in it and how we display and traffic flows and everything like that. But it we're excited about it and for the fair and for other events. So I think talking to them, I think it's been scheduled quite a few times. So some weddings, some meetings, some, you know, events and things like that. So really ask the community to support that. And I think you'll be impressed.
8: I think so. And I think, you know, offer a little grace this year. The building is new. That's a new process of the 4-H stuff going in there. That's, you know, the midway is going to be a little bit. We have the loop paved now. So there's growing pains every year.
9: Well, and the big project that's going now is to get all the overhead power lines buried.
8: Yes.
9: So they're working diligently at that. But there's still going to be some things that We're just going to run out of time.
8: Everything is a process, right?
9: Exactly. Yeah. Exactly. And Mother Nature needs to cooperate a little bit.
8: Turn the faucet down just a little. Just a little less rain.
9: Yeah.
8: Yeah. A few less inches. So.
9: But one day we'll be begging for it. So.
8: Middle of July.
9: Take it when we get it, I guess.
8: That's right. All right. Well, we'll get you back on before the fair starts, like always. We can make sure we've got all the information going on and know what's happening, but we're geared up and ready to do it.
9: Yeah, I mean, the Queen Contest is coming up
8: next Friday.
9: Yeah.
8: Ooh.
9: So, you know, that's kind of the, you know.
8: I would say that's the official start, really.
9: Yeah. So, and that's going to be held at Greensburg High School?
8: I believe so, in the auditorium.
9: In the auditorium, yeah, so.
8: I think we have 7 girls running this year, so up a little bit.
9: Yeah, great.
8: So, we're excited for it. Well, good deal. Well, thanks for joining us. Thanks for getting the tickets out to the community. Everyone's ready.
9: I'm going to go finish my route. And like I said, I thank everybody for their support, all the businesses, and get out and buy your tickets.
8: That's right. Do it early. Early and often, right? As many tickets as you need. You can use the tickets for years to come. We need to say that.
9: That's kind of one of those under the table. But if you had a blue ticket from last year, but we talked about that, they don't launder very well.
8: They do not, so don't wash them. They come out looking well.
9: Those 4 or 5 tickets you left in your pocket and ran through the washing machine, they come out in pieces, parts.
8: They do. But if you get your tickets, if you overshoot, it's okay because you can use them at
9: next
8: some
9: year.
8: Point. Or at the pumpkin. I don't think they're doing the pumpkin, are they?
9: No.
8: Yeah, that one's done. So, all right, well, we will see you closer to the fair and see what's happening.
9: See you in a couple weeks, and we'll... I'll give you updates on the stuff that I don't know today.
8: That's all right. It's not here yet, so it's fine. It's 1117 on Tree Country 1330.

0: Looks like new album's in the works. Fingers crossed, right? New Kenny Chesney there. And not only that, he's getting this major exhibit at the Country Music Hall of Fame and Museum. According to the Country Now article about it, it'll be career-spanning, called Living and Fast Forward through June 2027. 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
7: Tree Country 1330 WTRE, and it is time for Billy Joe's Boombox. Thank you so much for listening. I want to start off this week's Billy Joe's Boombox with a look at the charts. So last week, I played Taylor Swift's new release, I Knew It, I Knew You, from the Toy Story 5 soundtrack. She debuted at the American Country Countdown charts at number 8. Number 8! There are people who have been on this list for like a year and haven't made it to number 8. Okay, that's an exaggeration. But there are people who still haven't made it to number 8. The other song that I played last week is Lainey Wilson and John Mayer with Phone Keys and Wallet, and they debuted at 30. Riley Green came in at number 28 with Think As You Drunk. So those are the debuts on this week's chart. At number 1 for the third week is Ella Langley with Be Her. Number 2 is Josh Ross with Hate How You Look. Jason Aldean is at number 3 with Don't Tell On Me. Riley Green Change My Mind is at number 4, and Morgan Wallen rounds up the top 5 with Don't We. Barely making the charts at number 40 is Megan Maroney with Medicine. Falling off the charts this week is Jordan Davis with Turn This Truck Around and Parker McCollum's Killing Me. And that would be my example of a song that's been on the chart for a year. Crazy. Okay, enough about the charts. Let's talk about this week's Billy Joe's Boombox. On this week's Boombox, we have new releases from Chris Young and Breland, Ray Lynn, Low Cash, and Parmalee. We have a new song from Johnny Blue Skies. Co Wetzel released an album last week. We have the new one from him and a new one from Wynonna. So we are going to kick off this week's Billy Joe's Boombox in celebration of Wynonna's The Hard Truth album due for release on October 2nd. We are going to start with a throwback tune, Girls with Guitars, and then follow that up with Kentucky Queen from Wynonna's new album. On Tree Country 1330 WTRE, you're listening to Billy Joe's Boombox.

Tree Country 1330 WTRE. Coe Wetzel released the album The Night Champion on last Friday. It has 11 songs on it, including When I'm Gone, that you heard here first on Billy Joe's Boombox. Before that, the new one from Cody Johnson, Horseback. Horseback is from the Banks of Trinity album, due for release on June 26th. It has 16 songs on it. We haven't had a new album from him since Leather Deluxe in 2023. Coming up next, it's the new one from Nico Moon, Get Country, on Tree Country 1330 WTRE.

0: really strings with, if you're going to be dumb, you gotta be tough. You know, that ties for a close second with Cody Johnson's Horseback. Before that, it's Johnny Blue Skies with Don't Let Go. Mutiny After Midnight, the extended edition, was released on June 8th, and it includes Don't Let Go. And of course, Johnny Blue Skies is the alter ego of Sturgill Simpson. Coming up after the break, we're going to hear a new one from Old Dominion guitarist Brad Tersey, as well as a throwback tune and some covers. 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
3: Decatur County woman sentenced after pleading guilty to bank theft charge. On August 22, 2025, charges were filed in the Decatur County Courts alleging that Melissa Kramer committed the following offenses. Count 1, fraud, a level 5 felony. Count 2, fraud, a level 5 felony. Count 3, theft, a level 6 felony. According to the affidavit of probable cause, the investigation began in June of 2025 after attorneys representing Napoleon State Bank reported allegations to the Indiana State Police that Melissa Kramer, a former bank employee, had committed theft. Court documents allege that between January 1, 2022 and March 1, 2025, a total of $44,443 was taken from the bank where Kramer served as assistant manager. The details of the allegation are outlined in the affidavit of probable cause. At a change of plea hearing held on June 16, 2026, Kramer pleaded guilty to a level 6 felony theft involving property value between $750 and $50,000. The two fraud charges were dismissed as part of the plea. Judge Timothy Day accepted the guilty plea and sentenced her to 540 days of incarceration with 420 days suspended to probation. The court also awarded Kramer 4 days of jail credit and 4 days of good time credit. As a result, she is required to serve 120 days of incarceration, subject to further reduction through good time credit. On June 16, 2026, restitution in the amount of $44,443, along with court costs of $389, were paid to the Decatur County Clerk's Office. For more information, this has been Chris with WTRE News.
4: From the Office of the Decatur County Emergency Management Agency, the Lake McCoy Conservancy, in coordination with the Indiana Department of Natural Resources Division of Water and Engineering Consultants, is actively monitoring and addressing a structural concern incident at the Lake McCoy Dam. Lake McCoy Dam is located approximately 4 miles east of the city of Greensburg off State Road 46 between County Road 400 East and 480 East in Decatur County. The dam has not failed, but it is experiencing structural issues with its spillway pipe. Agencies and engineers are monitoring the situation and implementing measures intended to reduce risk to the public, including placing rock on the dam to stabilize the embankment and redirect water. Out of an abundance of caution, residents in potentially affected areas are being advised of the situation and encouraged to remain aware and prepared should conditions change. Areas that could be impacted in the event of a dam failure include individuals traveling on State Road 46 between County Road 400 East and 480 East, residents located downstream of Lake McCoy along Cobb's Fork, and additional impacts could include the railroad corridors, utilities, and state and county roads downstream of Lake McCoy along Cobb's Fork. At this time, no evacuations have been ordered, no shelters have been opened. The only existing road closure is a portion of Boulevard Road at the dam. Mitigation efforts are in place to lower the lake level and manage the flow of water from the dam. Residents are encouraged to stay informed and monitor official information sources, avoid the area near the dam, never drive through floodwaters or flooded roadways, and review personal emergency plans and be prepared to act if conditions change. Please do not call 911 for information unless you are reporting an emergency. Further updates will be provided through the Lake McCoy Water Conservancy and Conservancy Director Patty Nugent. EMA Director Mike Snyder stated there is no immediate danger to the public at this time. However, conditions can change and residents should remain prepared to act if emergency notifications are issued. The Decatur County Emergency Management Agency, Indiana Department of Natural Resources, Lake McCoy Conservancy District appreciate the public's cooperation as work continues to address this situation.
3: The Decatur County Commissioners approved claims and payroll and received an update from the Highway Superintendent Assistant Tim Orkman on storm cleanup efforts and upcoming road projects. The Commissioners also approved three area plan petitions and heard that a draft of the county's comprehensive plan should soon be available for public review. In other business, Commissioners increased the county's per diem for employees to $60 per day, approving funding for signage as well at the new community building, and continued discussion on an emergency use agreement with Duke Energy. They also approved discounted fairground rental rates for Foundations for Recovery's annual August event. This has been Chris Ramey with WTRE News. The Decatur County Council approved an unbudgeted cybersecurity equipment purchase requested by IT Director Josh Tressler to help address potential cyber threats. The council also discussed filling the vacant highway department superintendent position, where Commissioner Jeremy Pazel proposed a salary range increase to $60,000 to $71,000. After council members discuss that further, they're going to look into the possibility of posting that as a civil engineer position. More information will be known at the next council meeting. Council members also explored the possibility of the United Fund taking over administration of riverboat funding grants for local nonprofits. In other business, the council renewed its contract with GFC, approved additional appropriations and transfers, and set the 2027 budget schedule. For more information, go to WTREradio.com under local news. This has been Chris Ramey with WTRE News.
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5: Signature submitted. Now the case is committed. You're listening to Network Indiana. I'm Jake McDaniel. Turning in a petition page with 10 forged signatures is what a volunteer of Secretary of State candidate Greg Ballard is accused of. The signatures were turned in as part of Ballard's effort to get around 37,000 verified voter signatures needed to qualify Indiana's November ballot. Hoosier attorney Mario Masalamani urged election officials across the state to look into petition pages submitted by the campaign. Tractors, trees, and plenty of debris. Ryan Hedrick reports on what some Hoosiers found when they stepped outside Wednesday morning.
6: Forecasters say tornadoes moved across southern Indiana Wednesday night. National Weather Service forecaster Andrew White says they're still sorting through what happened.
7: The most significant damage that we're aware of at this time is in the northern Monroe area and in the, generally near the Morgan Monroe State Forest. That's where we had potentially a longer track tornado. We were able to radar confirm it at the time.
6: White says Brown, Jefferson, and Dearborn counties were also hit. Emergency managers will determine tornado strength by sharing damage reports. Brian Hedrick, Network Indiana.
5: A crash closed multiple lanes westbound of I-70 in Marion County this morning. Investigators arrived just before 8 o'clock and say at least one person was hurt in the crash. All lanes reopened an hour later. People in Indianapolis are set to see higher electric bills this summer. State regulators approved a $71 million rate increase for AES Indiana.
8: For a typical residential customer using 1,000 kilowatt hours a month, we anticipate the increase will be less than $5 per month per phase.
5: Claire Rice with AES Indiana says new rates will be in two phases, starting this July and again this January. You can expect to see under a $10 increase a month within the next year, with no more rate increase before 2030. And at Gainbridge Fieldhouse in downtown Indianapolis, the Indiana Fever take on the Atlanta Dream at 7:30 tonight. This is Network Indiana.
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13: This afternoon, partly sunny skies, breezy, cooler, and less humid. High temperature right around 78. Tonight, partly cloudy, mild. The overnight low near 60. On Friday, should be a nice day. Some sunshine around. High temperature right around 80 degrees. Saturday, partly sunny and warm. We'll keep it dry. The high of 82. And on Sunday, pretty good threat for some scattered showers and thunderstorms. Sunday's high, 77. Enjoy this afternoon for Tree Hunt 1330. This is Randy Hollis.
14: Student voices heard at the 97th FFA State Convention and another year of varying crop planting results. This is Hoosier Ag Today. I'm Greg Allen. The spotlight shifted from competitions to leadership on Wednesday at the Indiana FFA Convention as student delegates gathered to elect the organization's next generation of leaders. Representatives from FFA chapters across the state cast ballots to select new regional directors and district officers who will help guide Indiana FFA during the coming year. The election process gives members a direct voice in choosing the students who will represent their regions, lead conferences and events, and serve as a link between local chapters and the state association. Lennon Woods was just voted in as the new Region 1 director.
15: This opportunity will really put me out of my comfort zone a little bit and allow me to grow my leadership skills in the sense that I will get to connect with people that I would have never probably talked to otherwise, just from being a little bit nervous sometimes. So this will really allow me to really become a better leader and more genuine.
14: The delegate business session is one of the few times each year that FFA members conduct the official business of the organization, demonstrating the leadership, teamwork, and parliamentary skills they've developed through the program. Corbin Marshall, District 3 officer, says the tradition of delegate business is one of the most important elements of the FFA convention.
16: The delegate business sessions are such an important tradition because they are kind of the foundation of this association. They make all the decisions for the association and everybody's voice is heard.
14: The process is about more than electing officers. It's about preparing young people to become leaders in agriculture, business, and their communities long after they leave the blue jacket. Find all of our FFA coverage brought to you by McDonald's of Greater Indiana at HoosierAgToday.com.
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14: It has been another year of varying results planting crops just in the northeast quarter of Indiana. But it is complete now, except for areas being replanted. Andy Eubank has a Channel Seed growing season update.
18: Channel Seed sales agronomist Chris Brazel covers that part of the state.
19: Especially as you get east of Fort Wayne, over there in the eastern side of Allen County, those guys are still getting stuff up in really early stages, whereas some of the drier areas, you know, more to the north, those guys have got corn that's above the knee, and we're well into side dress season there. So I would say we're probably really close to 99% planted the first time at least, and now we're just looking at the replant situation.
18: He says early in the season, some fields were too hot and too dry, while others had incredibly wet conditions.
19: Early on, we were concerned about cool, wet conditions, and that kind of held everybody up from going early. And then we hit a really wet spot there and just kind of shut everybody down for at least 2.5-3 weeks before we could get back going.
18: Northeast Indiana and Southeast Michigan growing season conditions now mirror that of planting season. It depends where you're located.
19: Yeah, I think the guys more towards the north and even into the southeastern part of Michigan, those guys are in fairly good shape. As you move south down into Markle and that area, those guys have been incredibly wet.
18: Hear more at HoosierAgToday.com. I'm Andy Eubank.
17: 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I'm Greg Allen.
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0: Well, the winds just keep on rolling in for Tucker Wetmore coming up in a few minutes. The man is having a year, you know, a big year, coming off his ACM win for New Male Artist. The other day, Billboard handed out a bunch of awards, and Tucker Wetmore was among the recipients for the Rising Star Award. Yeah, that fits. He's on the way. 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
8: Decatur County woman sentenced after pleading guilty to bank theft charge. On August 22, 2025, charges were filed in the Decatur County courts alleging that Melissa Kramer committed the following offenses. Count 1, fraud, a level 5 felony. Count 2, fraud, a level 5 felony. Count 3, theft, a level 6 felony. According to the affidavit of probable cause, the investigation began in June of 2025 after attorneys representing Napoleon State Bank reported allegations to the Indiana State Police that Melissa Kramer, a former bank employee, had committed theft. Court documents allege that between January 1, 2022 and March 1, 2025, a total of $44,443 was taken from the bank where Kramer served as assistant manager. The details of the allegation are outlined in the affidavit of probable cause. At a change of plea hearing held on June 16, 2026, Kramer pleaded guilty to a level 6 felony theft involving property value between $750 and $50,000. The two fraud charges were dismissed as part of the plea. Judge Timothy Day accepted the guilty plea and sentenced her to 540 days of incarceration with 420 days suspended to probation. The court also awarded Kramer 4 days of jail credit and 4 days of good time credit. As a result, she is required to serve 120 days of incarceration, subject to further reduction through good time credit. On June 16, 2026, restitution in the amount of $44,443, along with court costs of $389, were paid to the Decatur County Clerk's Office. For more information, this has been Chris with WTRE.
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10: This afternoon, partly sunny skies, breezy, cooler, and less humid. High temperature right around 78. Tonight, partly cloudy, mild. The overnight low near 60. On Friday, should be a nice day. Some sunshine around. High temperature right around 80 degrees. Saturday, partly sunny and warm. We'll keep it dry. The high of 82. And on Sunday, Pretty good threat for some scattered showers and thunderstorms. Sunday's high, 77. Enjoy this afternoon for Tree Hunt 1330. 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

0: Such a sweet thing Bailey Zimmerman right there said about that song and how his grandpa would have been so proud of it. I believe that for sure. Family's everything, you know, and of course we're honoring Dad this upcoming Sunday. 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And still ahead for you, I've got Chase Matthew, new artist also, Alexandra Kay, all straight ahead in just a couple minutes here, so stay close. 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

0: All new from Kane Brown, where you get the new country first. It's Kathy Taylor. So much more still to come while you're working hard today. We're keeping the good tunes coming.
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3: From the office of the Decatur County Emergency Management Agency, the Lake McCoy Conservancy, in coordination with the Indiana Department of Natural Resources Division of Water and Engineering Consultants, is actively monitoring and addressing a structural concern incident at the Lake McCoy Dam. Lake McCoy Dam is located approximately 4 miles east of the city of Greensburg off State Road 46 between County Road 400 East and 480 East in Decatur County. The dam has not failed, but it is experiencing structural issues with its spillway pipe. Agencies and engineers are monitoring the situation and implementing measures intended to reduce risk to the public, including placing rock on the dam to stabilize the embankment and redirect water. Out of an abundance of caution, residents in potentially affected areas are being advised of the situation and encouraged to remain aware and prepared should conditions change. Areas that could be impacted in the event of a dam failure include individuals traveling on State Road 46 between County Road 400 East and 480 East, residents located downstream of Lake McCoy along Cobbs Fork. And additional impacts could include the railroad corridors, utilities, and state and county roads downstream of Lake McCoy along Cobbs Fork. At this time, no evacuations have been ordered, no shelters have been opened. The only existing road closure is a portion of Boulevard Road at the dam. Mitigation efforts are in place to lower the lake level and manage the flow of water from the dam. Residents are encouraged to stay informed and monitor official information sources, avoid the area near the dam, never drive through floodwaters or flooded roadways, and review personal emergency plans and be prepared to act if conditions change. Please do not call 911 for information unless you are reporting an emergency. Further updates will be provided through the Lake McCoy Water Conservancy and Conservancy Director Patty Nugent. EMA Director Mike Snyder stated there is no immediate danger to the public at this time. However, conditions can change and residents should remain prepared to act if emergency notifications are issued. The Decatur County Emergency Management Agency, Indiana Department of Natural Resources, Lake McCoy Conservancy District appreciate the public's cooperation as work continues to address this situation.
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5: This afternoon, partly sunny skies, breezy, cooler, and less humid. High temperature right around 78. Tonight, partly cloudy, mild. The overnight low near 60. On Friday, should be a nice day. Some sunshine around. High temperature right around 80 degrees. Saturday, partly sunny and warm. We'll keep it dry. The high of 82. And on Sunday, pretty good threat for some scattered showers and thunderstorms. Sunday's high 77. Enjoy this afternoon for 313.30. This is Randy Aulis.
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0: Well, well, it appears that Ella Langley and Miranda Lambert have been writing more together. Because it looks like this story that made news recently came well after they wrote Shoes in Texas together. So, looks like that's the case. And during their recent writing session, according to the story, I believe this appeared in Elle magazine just last week. I mean, of all things, they're writing, which in a presumably outdoor location, I think, and they see a snake. And how they handled it was very different and telling. You know, according to the story, Ella's like, yeah, Miranda got mad at me. She ran inside, got her shotgun. Meanwhile, I'm out there trying to catch the snake. She ended up scaring it off. But yeah, she says they tried to out-redneck each other. I don't know. When it comes to that, it's hard to say who won that contest, you know. Ella Langley is ahead. Stay right there.
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3: The Decatur County Commissioners approved claims and payroll and received an update from the Highway Superintendent Assistant Tim Orkman on storm cleanup efforts and upcoming road projects. The commissioners also approved three area plan petitions and heard that a draft of the county's comprehensive plan should soon be available for public review. In other business, commissioners increased the county's per diem for employees to $60 per day, approving funding for signage as well at the new community building, and continued discussion on an emergency use agreement with Duke Energy. They also approved discounted fairground rental rates for Foundations for Recovery's annual August event. This has been Chris Ramey with WTRE News.
4: This afternoon, partly sunny skies, breezy, cooler, and less humid. High temperature right around 78. Tonight, partly cloudy, mild. The overnight low near 60. On Friday, should be a nice day. Some sunshine around. High temperature right around 80 degrees. Saturday, partly sunny and warm. We'll keep it dry. The high of 82. And on Sunday, pretty good threat for some scattered showers and thunderstorms. Sunday's high, 77. Enjoy this afternoon for 300-1330. 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

0: Music Hall of Fame and Museum has announced a major new exhibition with Kenny Chesney. Kenny Chesney, Living in Fast Forward, opens on July 23rd, and it's just going to go through, like, basically his life and times and everything else that he went through becoming a country music singer. So that's a pretty amazing honor. That is his latest, Carry On. 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
10: 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Ugh. 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

She released some, like, private home footage from when she was a kid to go along with that song and Toy Story and all that. Taylor Swift, I Knew It, I Knew You.

0: Well, maybe if his new girlfriend has a different hair color, it'll wind up different. Okay, good luck with that. Tucker Wetmore, brunette. All right, so this is interesting to hear. This is also weird. How about some just stuff from Matt Damon? Random facts, one being kind of gross, odd, and even one just being cute for no reason whatsoever.
1: What is something you're not ashamed to admit?
2: Pretty much do anything to raise awareness for water.org. I poured toilet water on my head and I was... Yeah, not great. I did a fake rap career that we started last week. It's already over, but...
1: Oh, darn.
2: It was pretty terrible.
1: What was your rapper name?
2: Nomad.
1: Nomad?
2: Yeah, it's Damon spelled backwards.
1: Ah! What is your favorite fun fact?
2: I met a security guard, and she told me that her kids, they got a cat, and they named the cat Cat Damon.
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1: We've got Keith. Mr. Believe. We've got Kenny. Just to say we did. And we've got Kane. Put some miles on. And that's just some of the K's. 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
3: The Decatur County Council approved an unbudgeted cybersecurity equipment purchase requested by IT Director Josh Tressler to help address potential cyber threats. The council also discussed filling the vacant highway department superintendent position, where Commissioner Jeremy Pazel proposed a salary range increase to $60,000 to $71,000. After council members discussed that further, they're going to look into the possibility of posting that as a civil engineer position. More information will be known at the next council meeting. Council members also explored the possibility of the United Fund taking over administration of riverboat funding grants for local nonprofits. In other business, the council renewed its contract with GFC, approved additional appropriations and transfers, and set the 2027 budget schedule. For more information, go to WTREradio.com under local news. This has been Chris Ramey with WTRE News.
4: Well, it's been a fairly decent day across the area today. We deserve it. It looks like we'll squeeze in about two more really nice, mild days. Overnight tonight, partly cloudy, low temperature right around 60. During the day Friday, partly sunny, nice. The high temperature near 80. Saturday, partly sunny, a warm but a dry day. The high of 82. And on Sunday, scattered showers and thunderstorms likely. Sunday's high is 77 degrees. 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

song about getting married that he performed at his wedding. And if you watch the music video, those aren't actors. That's at his real wedding. Those are family members. That's real life. That's very sweet. That is Scotty McCreery. This is It. I am Biscuit. It is Thursday. Here is the latest from Bailey Zimmerman.

0: 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That is Jelly Roll together with Lainey Wilson. 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

0: Thomas Red, make me wanna. All right, so this has to be really just exciting and fun for this director and this movie in general. Anyway, there's a movie out in theaters called Obsession. It's a horror movie. It costs like $750,000 to make, and it's about $300 million at the box office. The 26-year-old Curry Barker, he's the director of this thing, and yeah, it's a lot to take in. Not only that, he's got a director who's a fan of his that you're just like, oh my God, that's awesome.
1: It is Focus Features' highest grossing film ever. You're just 26 years old. This is the first film you made, but you basically started on YouTube. 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
3: Decatur County woman sentenced after pleading guilty to bank theft charge. On August 22, 2025, charges were filed in the Decatur County courts alleging that Melissa Kramer committed the following offenses. Count 1, fraud, a level 5 felony. Count 2, fraud, a level 5 felony. Count 3, theft, a level 6 felony. According to the affidavit of probable cause, the investigation began in June of 2025 after attorneys representing Napoleon State Bank reported allegations to the Indiana State Police that Melissa Kramer, a former bank employee, had committed theft. Court documents allege that between January 1, 2022 and March 1, 2025, a total of $44,443 was taken from the bank where Kramer served as assistant manager. The details of the allegation are outlined in the affidavit of probable cause. At a change of plea hearing held on June 16, 2026, Kramer pleaded guilty to a level 6 felony theft involving property value between $750 and $50,000. The two fraud charges were dismissed as part of the plea. Judge Timothy Day accepted the guilty plea and sentenced her to 540 days of incarceration with 420 days suspended to probation. The court also awarded Kramer 4 days of jail credit and 4 days of good time credit. As a result, she is required to serve 120 days of incarceration, subject to further reduction through good time credit. On June 16, 2026, restitution in the amount of $44,443, along with court costs of $389, were paid to the Decatur County Clerk's Office. For more information, this has been Chris with WTRE News.
4: From the Office of the Decatur County Emergency Management Agency, the Lake McCoy Conservancy, in coordination with the Indiana Department of Natural Resources Division of Water and Engineering Consultants, is actively monitoring and addressing a structural concern incident at the Lake McCoy Dam. Lake McCoy Dam is located approximately 4 miles east of the city of Greensburg off State Road 46 between County Road 400 East and 480 East in Decatur County. The dam has not failed, but it is experiencing structural issues with its spillway pipe. Agencies and engineers are monitoring the situation and implementing measures intended to reduce risk to the public, including placing rock on the dam to stabilize the embankment and redirect water. Out of an abundance of caution, residents in potentially affected areas are being advised of the situation and encouraged to remain aware and prepared should conditions change. Areas that could be impacted in the event of a dam failure include individuals traveling on State Road 46 between County Road 400 East and 480 East, residents located downstream of Lake McCoy along Cobbs Fork, and additional impacts could include the railroad corridors, utilities, and state and county roads downstream of Lake McCoy along Cobbs Fork. At this time, no evacuations have been ordered, no shelters have been opened. The only existing road closure is a portion of Boulevard Road at the dam. Mitigation efforts are in place to lower the lake level and manage the flow of water from the dam. Residents are encouraged to stay informed and monitor official information sources, avoid the area near the dam, never drive through floodwaters or flooded roadways, and review personal emergency plans and be prepared to act if conditions change. Please do not call 911 for information unless you are reporting an emergency. Further updates will be provided through the Lake McCoy Water Conservancy and Conservancy Director Patty Nugent. EMA Director Mike Snyder stated there is no immediate danger to the public at this time. However, conditions can change and residents should remain prepared to act if emergency notifications are issued. The Decatur County Emergency Management Agency, Indiana Department of Natural Resources, Lake McCoy Conservancy District appreciate the public's cooperation as work continues to address this situation.
3: The Decatur County Commissioners approved claims and payroll and received an update from the Highway Superintendent Assistant Tim Orkman on storm cleanup efforts and upcoming road projects. The commissioners also approved three area plan petitions and heard that a draft of the county's comprehensive plan should soon be available for public review. In other business, commissioners increased the county's per diem for employees to $60 per day, approving funding for signage as well at the new community building, and continued discussion on an emergency use agreement with Duke Energy. They also approved discounted fairground rental rates for Foundations for Recovery's annual August event. This has been Chris Ramey with WTRE News. The Decatur County Council approved an unbudgeted cybersecurity equipment purchase requested by IT Director Josh Tressler to help address potential cyber threats. The council also discussed filling the vacant highway department superintendent position, where Commissioner Jeremy Pazel proposed a salary range increase to $60,000 to $71,000. After council members discussed that further, they're going to look into the possibility of posting that as a civil engineer position. More information will be known at the next council meeting. Council members also explored the possibility of the United Fund taking over administration of riverboat funding grants for local nonprofits. In other business, the council renewed its contract with GFC, approved additional appropriations and transfers, and set the 2027 budget schedule. For more information, go to WTREradio.com under local news. This has been Chris Ramey with WTRE News.
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6: Signature submitted. Now the case is committed. You're listening to Network Indiana. I'm Jake McDaniel. Turning in a petition page with 10 forged signatures is what a volunteer of Secretary of State candidate Greg Ballard is accused of. The signatures were turned in as part of Ballard's effort to get around 37,000 verified voter signatures needed to qualify Indiana's November ballot. Hoosier attorney Mario Masalamani urged election officials across the state to look into petition pages submitted by the campaign. Tractors, trees, and plenty of debris. Ryan Hedrick reports on what some Hoosiers found when they stepped outside Wednesday morning.
7: Forecasters say tornadoes moved across southern Indiana Wednesday night. National Weather Service forecaster Andrew White says they're still sorting through what happened.
8: Well, the most significant damage that we're aware of at this time is in the northern Monroe area and generally near the Morgan Monroe State Forest. That's where we had potentially a longer track tornado. We were able to radar confirm it at the time.
7: White says Brown, Jefferson, and Dearborn counties were also hit. Emergency managers will determine tornado strength by sharing damage reports. Brian Hedrick, Network Indiana.
6: A crash closed multiple lanes westbound of I-70 in Marion County this morning. Investigators arrived just before 8 o'clock and say at least one person was hurt in the crash. All lanes reopened an hour later. People in Indianapolis are set to see higher electric bills this summer. State regulators approved a $71 million rate increase for AES Indiana.
9: For a typical residential customer using 1,000 kilowatt hours a month, we anticipate the increase will be less than $5 per month per phase.
6: Claire Rice with AES Indiana says new rates will be in two phases, starting this July and again this January. You can expect to see under a $10 increase a month within the next year, with no more rate increase before 2030. And at Gainbridge Fieldhouse in downtown Indianapolis, the Indiana Fever take on the Atlanta Dream at 7:30 tonight. 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
12: This will be a mild night with a partly cloudy sky. Our low temps right around 60. During the day on Friday, partly sunny, a nice one. Tomorrow's high right around 80. Their weekend, Saturday, the better of the 2 days. Partly sunny, warm, high around 82. And on Sunday, some scattered showers and thunderstorms likely. Sunday's high right around 77. 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

Interesting in this life how you'll be like drawn to people in a relationship that's really not good for you, not good for them, not good for the world. And eventually one of these days you just have to go like, we got to stop. This is terrible for everybody. Ella Langley, Morgan Wallen. I can't love you. I am Biscuit. It is Thursday. Here's Luke Combs. Beer never broke my heart.

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0: Tough times come, and when that happens, you're just like, all right, we got to just keep it moving forward. Just one foot in front of the other. You put a little more bad stuff behind you, a little more good stuff in front of you, and sometimes you need a song to push you through that. George Burge, together with Luke Bryan, Ride, Ride, Ride. And in a few minutes, Chase Rice is drinking beer with good friends, and Nate Smith's world's on fire after his just bad breakup.
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1: More serious in the South. You're listening to Network Indiana. I'm Jarrett Lewis. Severe weather hitting much of the state Wednesday night. Most of the damage reports coming from southern Indiana. Forecaster Andrew White says emergency managers will help provide information from the affected communities.
2: Yeah, they're our critical partner when it comes to this. We're going to be, during the event, we're coordinating with them to get that, just the initial warnings and information out so they have the information to take action. And then after the fact, they're the ones that really we're coordinating with very closely. Part of the damage assessment process begins.
1: White says damage has been seen in Jefferson, Brown, Dearborn, Owen, and Monroe counties, with at least 5 tornadoes reported from last night in the state so far. One woman said she huddled in a bathtub inside her mobile home to make it through the storm in Monroe County. An Owen County woman named Sue says she sat in a recliner with her 5 dogs last night, praying she would make it through the storm. She tells Fox 59.
3: Picnic table saved me from going through my patio door, and I'm just devastated. I'm 70 years old. I lost my husband 3 years ago.
1: She says she can't afford insurance and that she's on Social Security. The Indiana Utility Regulatory Commission approving a $71 million base rate increase for AES Indiana this week. The approved rate hike represents about 37% of what AES originally requested. The utility serves more than 530,000 customers across central Indiana. And a Ford signature complaint is linked to Greg Ballard's Secretary of State campaign. Ryan Hedrick reports on a warning from the Hamilton County GOP chair.
4: Mario Masalamani says it takes more than a signature to sign a ballot petition in Indiana. He says you also have to print your name and fill out the required information so election officials can verify it.
5: Do not just fill out just the signature line, because if you do that, you could potentially be looking at election fraud yourself.
4: Masalamani, who's also an attorney, says a volunteer for Greg Ballard's Secretary of State campaign is accused of turning in a petition page with 10 Ford signatures. Now he's calling for that person to be prosecuted. Ryan Hedrick, Network Indiana.
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18: It's been a fairly decent day across here today. We deserve it. It looks like we'll squeeze in about 2 more really nice, mild days. Overnight tonight, partly cloudy. Low temperature right around 60. During the day Friday, partly sunny. Nice. The high temperature near 80. Saturday, partly sunny and warm, but a dry day. The high of 82. And on Sunday, scattered showers and thunderstorms likely. Sunday's high is 77 degrees. 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

dating someone new, you're thinking about them a lot. You're wondering if they're thinking about you, like you're thinking about them and all that. Yeah, you just say something. How about that? Destin Lynch and Mackenzie Porter, thinking about you. I am Biscuit, hanging out with you on your Thursday. And here's John Morgan being honest about if he could go back to his past, what he would change. What he actually couldn't change, because he wouldn't be a different person then, right? I'm just kidding myself.

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0: There are so many days in this life that just feel like they're kind of on repeat. And we need songs like that to remind you, like, hey, there are great things in your life every day. You're the one who makes them great and pays attention and does, like, nice things for people and enjoys it. Because you never know when something's going to leave here or when life is going to get worse. So, you know, love it while you got it. Justin Moore, time's ticking. And in a few minutes, Chris Young is on the way. And Luke Combs is just laying around thinking about his wife in a hotel room because she's not there and he's out on tour.
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3: This will be a mild night with a partly cloudy sky. Our low temps right around 60. During the day on Friday, partly sunny, a nice one. Tomorrow's high right around 80. The weekend, Saturday, the better of the 2 days. Partly sunny, warm, high around 82. And on Sunday, some scattered showers and thunderstorms likely. Sunday's high right around 77. 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

0: American Girl. Yes, she was an American girl. Now remember, they're all somebody's daughter. She's somebody's daughter. Country music's got you covered.
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Last relationship didn't go well, and he's just thinking, well, maybe I'll just pick a bunch of opposite stuff from a different person next time around, and maybe it'll be better. Or maybe you're just trading one set of problems for another. Let's see how that works out. Tucker Wetmore, Brunette. I am Biscuit. It is Thursday. Here's Dierks Bentley. And this is a song that anytime it comes on, I like to think of all the stupid things I did and will continue to do because of hormones.

0: got some like exhibit thing right now, like the Country Music Hall of Fame, just because of what he's done in his life, and he's not even close to being done. Kenny Chesney just still killing it decades and decades later. That is Carry On. And in a few minutes, got Chase Matthew on the way, and Shaboozy is getting tipsy.
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